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14: The Milwaukee Brewers beat the Dodgers again 6-2. LA's record since July 1st is 18-21. San Diego pitched a shutout at Cleveland 5-0. The Padres hit four solo homers. The Guardians had only three hits. A's over Texas 5-2. Seattle won at Houston 3-2. Kansas City shut out the Angels 3-0. Winner Noah Cameron with his first career complete game, a one-hitter. Colorado was a 13-7 winner at San Francisco. Road wins for Philadelphia and the White Sox. Yankees won at Toronto in 10 innings, 4-3. Baltimore won at Tampa Bay again, 10-2. Former pitcher Tommy John passed away at the age of 83. Scottie Scheffler won the PGA tournament by 8 strokes in Memphis. Viking safety Jamal Adams is out for the year with a knee injury. Veteran linebacker Vaughn Miller is signing with the Dallas Cowboys. I'm Steve DeSager.
12: 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Here's Manny Munoz.
15: I am Manny Munoz. Thank you for tuning into iHeartRadio's Communities. It is our weekly public affairs show where we try to bring you conversations that'll help you better understand important issues or maybe just some interesting topics. Either way, I do hope you'll stick around for the next half hour. And if you have any comments, questions, or suggestions, please feel free to reach out on Instagram. My handle is at IODManny. That's at IODMANNY. Now, let's get on with the show. Back to school shopping is a yearly ritual, but for a lot of families right now, it's also becoming a financial burden. Let's go inside some new numbers with LendingTree's Chief Consumer Finance Analyst, Matt Schultz. Matt, I appreciate the time. Thanks for joining us.
16: Yeah, thanks for having me.
15: Your latest numbers show $858 is the number that might sound pretty manageable until Americans look at the big picture.
16: Yeah, yeah. There's no question that $858 is a lot of money. When you consider that the price of everything seems to be rising, so many people are living on a tight budget, living paycheck to paycheck. So when you're talking $800, $900+, that's significant money, no question about it.
15: How did you guys come up with that $858 number? What exactly does that signify?
16: Well, what that signifies is that we started off with data from the National Retail Federation from 2025, and then basically looked at spending in the categories of electronics, clothing, shoes, and school supplies, and then applied consumer price index data to basically extrapolate out what these costs looked like in previous years. And what we found is really interesting, which was that spending hasn't really changed much going all the way back to 2019, so before the pandemic. And part of it is because the price of electronics, so like computers and tablets and things like that, has actually fallen a little bit in that period, and it's allowing people to spend less.
15: So the back-to-school spending is almost unchanged, but because of inflation, everything is costing, what was it, 26% more, something like that?
16: Yeah, yeah. Those are really crazy numbers, because most people have not gotten a 26% raise since 2019.
15: No, most people surely have not. So people aren't getting any more. They're getting actually less for a lot more.
16: Yeah, yeah. It's what we're seeing is that people are spending about the same, like we said, since 2019. And the truth is that while the cost of, you know, clothing and school supplies and shoes and things like that have gone up, people spending has roughly stayed flat. And again, some of that is that the price of electronics and the spending of electronics has fallen off a little bit. But some of that is also almost certainly that people have been more thoughtful about their spending on back to school, because they've had to be, because they're dealing with high prices in other spaces.
15: Sure. And now we're seeing the prices for those electronics, a lot of them anyway, go up because of the demand on RAM memory and things like that. A couple more minutes here. Sure. With Matt Schultz. He is LendingTree's chief consumer finance analyst. You talk about the K-shaped economy. How does that show up when it comes to back to school shopping?
16: Well, we see the K-shaped economy in so much of what we talk about. But here, I think it's a situation where you have some people who are feeling good about things and don't mind spending more on back to school because they're not worried about taking on a little debt, paying a little bit of interest. But then you have the flip side with people who are really struggling and who are dialing back their spending because they really need to. And that all adds up to about flat spending, which is what we saw.
15: Are families, you think, keeping laptops, tablets, other devices so much longer because they simply can't just afford to replace them?
16: There's definitely some of that. And it's a smart thing. I mean, so much of back-to-school spending is about getting things that may, or replacing things that may still be in perfectly fine shape. So that backpack or that lunchbox or those shoes, you may not need to replace it. So it's okay.
15: Are there parts of the country that will spend a lot more than that $858 average and parts of the country that will spend less?
16: Yeah, what we found is that the places that will spend the most are places that you would expect, kind of in the Northeast and kind of coastal sort of places. But what was the most interesting was the burden that various areas of the country face, because when you're talking about maybe $100 or so difference in spending from the highest state to the lowest state. But the burden that that money creates is more significant. So in the Deep South in particular, the burden of that back to school spending is more significant than it is in some higher income areas like California and Massachusetts, places like that.
15: Well, it's shocking that it's only $100 difference from the most to the least.
16: Yeah, it was an interesting finding that most places around the country are spending roughly similar with a little bit of wiggle,
15: right,
16: on back to school, even though their incomes are significantly different.
15: How much of a difference? I know here in Florida, where I am, we have a tax-free holiday, tax-free shopping period, right, for back-to-school supplies. Yeah. I know other states have that as well. How significant can those be? Those could really lead to big savings, right?
16: Yeah, I'm in Texas, and we have that too. And it can be significant when you're talking about in Texas, you have 6 to 8% savings, and while there's no guarantee that that retailers won't bump up their prices a little bit to make up a little bit of the difference, it can still certainly be significant savings. And it's important for people to understand that those sorts of holidays can be really useful, but also just shopping around and looking at bargain bins and dollar stores and clearance racks and different places than you would normally shop. All that stuff can make a real difference.
15: Couple more minutes here with Matt Schultz. He is LendingTree's chief consumer finance analyst. Do you see people making mistakes? Can people make mistakes while trying to save money for back to school shopping that'll actually cost them?
16: Yeah. One big mistake that people can make is just going in without a plan and also relying too heavily on their credit cards. Because credit cards can be a great tool, especially if you collect rewards and that sort of thing, and it can help extend your budget a little bit. But it also makes it really easy to overspend. So that's something that's really important to avoid.
15: Online shopping versus brick and mortar shopping. We do really have more resources at hand to be able to find out where we could get the best deals these days. Do you find that people, because it is mostly just regular school supplies, don't take advantage of those things and bargain shop?
16: Yeah, I definitely think that people could do more bargain shopping in almost any aspect of life. But certainly with back to school shopping, we're creatures of habit.
15: Yeah.
16: When it comes to shopping, and it's true with groceries and on down the line, we tend to go to the same places and buy the same things. But if you can break out of your routine, you can save yourself some money. It doesn't mean that you have to drive across town to save a dollar on a lunchbox. But if you take the time to shop around a little bit and be smart about that whole process, it can add up to some savings.
15: So let's close it out with your best advice for our listeners. If they still haven't finished their back to school shopping, what should they prioritize? What should they cut corners on?
16: Different for everybody. It's about understanding how much you can afford and what really matters to you most. It's going to be different for everybody down the line.
15: LendingTree.com is the website where you could go find out more information. He is Matt Schultz, LendingTree's chief consumer finance analyst. Really appreciate the time and the information. Best of luck.
16: Thank you.
15: You're listening to iHeartRadio Communities, our weekly public affairs show. I am Manny Munoz. If you have any thoughts, comments, or questions, please feel free to reach out to me on Instagram. My handle is at IODManny. That's at my handle is at IODManny. That's at IODManny. As we approach the 25th anniversary of September 11th, many Americans are reflecting not just on what happened that day, but how it changed the world we live in. Scott Gibbs has written Toward the Turning, Rethinking the Meaning of 9/11, A Clash of Civilizations, and a Postmodern World, and he joins us now. Scott, thanks so much for

0: the time.
1: Oh, thanks for having me, man. I appreciate it.
0: What pushed you to write this book and to write it now for the 25th anniversary?
1: Yeah, sure. Actually, it started as a germ of it started just after 9/11. I was, like so many of us were trying to understand what happened after the initial shock wore off. I was in graduate school at the time for getting a degree in clinical psychology, and I wrote a final paper for one of my classes about, sort of why 9/11 happened, focused on Islam and Islamism. And my professor said, Scott, this is pretty interesting. You ought to think about getting it published. So I rewrote some things and ended up submitting it to the Journal of Humanistic Psychology, went through a sort of a two-year peer review process, and ended up being published in 2005. Part of that, sort of going through that process, I realized that I was sort of uncomfortable with having focused on one side of the dynamic. Mm-hmm. Clearly there was a lot of rhetoric or information out there, Osama bin Laden and sort of the Islamist groups talking about all the things that the West had done.
0: Right.
1: And so it was clearly a dynamic there that needed to be unpacked to try to really understand what had happened and why. And so that the article then led me to expand, look at both sides, try to understand what was going on at a deeper level. And that whole process took some time. So, fast forward, here we are today.
0: what does the title Toward the Turning mean?
1: It comes in part from the philosophy of a guy named Martin Heidegger, who mm-hmm. talks about the turning. And basically, different times in history, there have been turnings of the way we see ourselves and the way we see our world.
0: Sure.
1: So for example, the Enlightenment comes up in the late 17th century, etc. And we go from a predominantly Christian world in the West, in particular, to what we think of today as sort of modernity. Focused on the individual, progress, science, etc. That's a completely different world than the Christian world before that, the Middle Ages and before. And so the idea is, can we do that again to some degree with, a turning towards something that looks a little bit more, or that's more conducive to a global world, an interconnected world, the reality that we are connected with one another. It's sort of a systems
0: right.
1: Type world, if that makes sense.
0: Sure.
1: As opposed to we are subjects, opposite objects in the world looking for control. So I don't want to go too far down the rabbit hole necessarily on this subject, but that is the turning. It's the hope that we can adjust how we see ourselves and the world toward, greater harmony.
0: Right. We're speaking with Scott Gibbs. He's the author of Toward the Turning, Rethinking the Meaning of 9/11, The Clash of Civilizations, and a Postmodern World. Clash of Civilizations. When people hear that term, that phrase, what do you think they get wrong about it? What does it mean?
1: Well, it comes from political scientist Sammy Huntington, who wrote this back in the 90s, I believe, a book, originally a paper called The Clash of Civilizations, trying to understand what the world of international affairs was going to look like after the fall of the Soviet Union. So we had these sort of two poles, communism and liberal democracy, the United States and Soviet Union. The Soviet Union's gone. Now we've got a world where it's sort of a unipolar world. And he was trying to understand, what's the nature of conflict going to look like now? Mm-hmm. And his thesis was that there were different blocks, civilizational blocks, that were going to have conflict around the edges, meaning where they connected. And I think he's got some of that right, which is we see a place like Ukraine, for example, where they are half in the West, sort of Russia wants them, back in the fold, and it's this fault line where there's conflict. Israel is a little bit the same. So There was a lot of pushback against that thesis. People didn't like the fact that he used Clash, that it was inevitable, that we were just going to have conflict, that
0: right.
1: Et cetera, that nations were what determined, not civilizations. But the thing I think he got right but didn't open the door to was this idea of identity, civilizational identity he focused on, but identity itself being important across whether it's a nation or a group, and how these identities really influence group dynamics, sometimes to really bad ends.
0: You are a psychotherapist, right? And I guess your career was getting started when you wrote this thesis. How did that, your background and how you changed the further in your career you got, change the way you look at some of these issues that you address in the book?
1: Yeah, sure. I have a real, sort of passionate interest in psychology and religious studies and philosophy, and in trying to help people heal division, in solving conflict. Mm-hmm. I have it at the sort of local level in the room with a couple, and I have it across society.
0: Right.
1: And so the two have informed each other over the years. When I'm giving these interviews or talks, I will often use examples from couples work that apply to group dynamics. Meaning, for example, a couple comes in and they're in gridlock fighting. One of them's very critical, one of them's very defensive, and around we go. We don't actually talk about what the fundamental problems are, the fundamental feelings are. And in truth, that is exactly what goes on in America, for example, between the left and the right.
0: Sure.
1: Different identities, different values, different ways of seeing the world. We're not negotiating those very well
0: And we're not trying to understand one another at all, because we don't speak anymore.
1: Right. And the not understanding is just keeps us locked in these, vicious cycles
0: right.
1: that sometimes fire out of control, right? And people die. Charlie Kirk is a victim of, this whole division that has occurred. And, violence against other politicians, et cetera. And just, the gridlock that occurs around policy, et cetera. We don't problem solve. We get stuck in the rhetoric just like a couple does. And instead of really trying to, as you say, understand what the other person's saying, express that we understand that, and then trying to talk about it and negotiate it.
0: Speaking with Scott Gibbs, he's the author of Toward the Turning, Rethinking the Meaning of 9/11, The Clash of Civilizations, and a Postmodern World. What do you mean when you talk about inherited identities? What does that mean?
1: Well, we are all, we kind of take for granted that we're American. I was raised evangelical Christian, right? That, we're from the Northeast or the Midwest or whatever your identity tends to be. We were, we use socialized in that, but it's inherited, meaning
0: we're born into it.
1: We're born into it. That's exactly right. And we're born into it, brought up in it, and we take it for granted. And that's just the way things are. And if we were born in a different time or in a different place, we'd have a different identity.
0: Believe in a different God. We'd have different culture, all of those things. So how does that tie into 9/11?
1: First of all, that identity has a huge influence on what we do,
0: mm-hmm.
1: who we elect, what our behaviors are, what our policies are, both in the Islamic world and here. When our identities, when we feel threatened, usually in some way, our identities harden. They narrow down. They become more rigid and dogmatic. They become dichotomous. They amplify in their sort of feeling, right? We dehumanize people. That's fundamentalism. That's, down a path or a recipe for disaster, particularly if we get a group mass movement, right?
0: Right.
1: Then you're headed toward genocide, apartheid, war, right? The fury of war, or fervor. And so it's that identity that not only causes something, influences our behaviors, but that is the risk that in hardening of something much worse happening, if that makes sense.
0: I guess the point is that extremism, regardless what it's over, is the problem, right?
1: Yes, and I guess the deeper problem is extremism, meaning, you know, we see it in little ways, like, as you say, we don't understand. We're not listening. We're mm-hmm. closed off. I mean, right. that's on a continuum of extremism. We're not listening. We're not being open and fluid, right? And so fundamentalism, extremism is the overt challenge. But we have to, like, look at where that comes from and try to mitigate that risk before it sort of takes on a life of its own. And we can try to do practical things to minimize extremism. But for me, the fundamental sort of possibility is to have a different understanding of who we are, which is to say something along the lines of, you know, we understand, as we're being socialized into an identity, that part of that identity acknowledges that it's that,
0: right.
1: Which is to say it's one of many that it could be. It's not the truth of the way things are. There are other ways of seeing the world, and we can hold our identity loosely. It's not so important to our self-esteem, to our sense of control or safety in the world, that it sort of has a risk of overpowering us. And the more, the better understanding we have around that, the less risk there is of it spiraling into fundamentalism.
0: Right. This isn't a political book, right? It's not meant to be divisive. This focuses more on the psychology of 9/11, what happened and why, over the politics of it, right?
1: Yes. In fact, I think I say in there, I'm an equal opportunity critic. I mean, I would like to, I look at both sides of the issue. I'm not trying to, you know, pick a side,
0: right.
1: So to speak. Some people don't like that at all.
0: Sure.
1: I don't feel like I can do my job if I pick a side and try to, you know, help us better understand what's going on here so we can transcend it. So, no, it's not meant to be political at all, though I will say I do touch on a number of different identities, you know, religious identities, national identities, and when people see themselves in that, they tend not to like what I have to say because I'm pushing on things that they hold as given. And it sort of can feel like an attack on me and
0: right.
1: mine,
0: sure.
1: so to speak.
0: I would imagine people from different backgrounds will respond differently, kind of like you were talking about the inherited identities. This book will be viewed differently by people of different identities. Speaking with Scott Gibbs, author of Toward the Turning, Rethinking the Making of 9/11, The Clash of Civilizations, and a Postmodern World, 25 years removed. What is it about the 9/11 story that you think maybe has been most forgotten over time?
1: There was a moment right afterward when we in the West and in large swaths of the world and in the Muslim world too, I think, I mean, you know, that's more complicated, but that was united in just a sense of little shock and sadness, and that we were unified in that, in the sense of we don't want the world to be this way,
0: mm-hmm.
1: right? That gave way to us and them. You know, you're with us or you're against us. You know, the March of Freedom, some of the Bush language, et cetera. And, you know, that led on a cascade to where we are today, to in some degree, at least a strain of it. And, you know, that we can be united, maybe, around this, and that we don't want this kind of a world.
0: Maybe it was the last time that we all felt like we were all in this together. We're all Americans. Didn't matter if you were black or white, if you were a liberal or a conservative, didn't matter what your religion was. We all felt like we were in it together. And I don't think we've had another time in the last 25 years where it felt that way.
1: Yeah, no, I agree 100%. I mean, I'm, you know, this, I don't know if this is my politics exactly, but it is my sensibility, which is I'm longing for, hoping for someone who leads in a way that calls on the better part of ourselves.
0: Sure.
1: In inspiration toward real unity. I mean, I kind of, it's a little bit challenging for me. I don't know if I roll my eyes, but I am bothered by so many people saying we're so divided, you know, we just need to get together and then turn around and do these things
0: divisive. Right.
1: And, you know, politicians in particular are, you know, because they are trying to divide and consolidate power,
0: yeah.
1: You know, in some way they don't have an interest in, you know, unity.
0: Well, it suits them more to keep us divided. No, that's the way we're more active politically.
1: Yes.
0: Is this a book of hope?
1: Yes, I like to think so. I mean, I'm pretty skeptical that the challenges we're in right now are going to change anytime soon. But I'm hopeful about humanity, I guess, was what I would say.
0: Sure.
1: That we will understand some of these things eventually and come to grips with them and, you know, eventually reach a better place. So, I think it is. Go ahead.
0: Yeah, we will persevere, right? I guess is what I'm getting from you. I guess last but not least, there's a lot of younger readers who were not alive or old enough to remember really 9/11 clearly. What do you hope they would learn from it reading your book?
1: I mean, I guess it's in that regard, all they really know is sort of the division they've been a part of today. I mean one thing I like the place we were just at, the hope, you know, and that we can be united. But I would say to be really thoughtful about their participation in the division.
0: Mm-hmm.
1: Young people in particular tend to be really passionate, and it's really fantastic about the change and the transformation. But in part, there can be not a listening that doesn't occur
0: right
1: in that as well, and makes them dogmatic and uncompromising themselves. They think they are acting against fundamentalism when in reality they are on a slippery slope headed in that direction,
0: exacerbating it. Yeah.
1: And so, you know, maybe if we're connecting it loosely to the sort of events, the shock that occurred that, you know, had some sense of unity, that you know, we all just sort of look in the mirror and say, how are we participating in the division?
0: Mm.
1: And maybe ask ourselves, are we really committed to to trying to unify things, if that makes sense?
0: Yeah, we should look, each one of us should look at ourselves in the mirror, right? Scott Gibbs, author of Toward the Turning, Rethinking the Meaning of 9/11, The Clash of Civilizations, and A Postmodern World, certainly a book that will get you thinking about how you feel. Scott, best of luck with it. I really appreciate the time today.
1: Oh, thanks, man. I appreciate it.
0: I am Manny Munoz. I appreciate you listening to iHeartRadio's Communities this week. As always, if you have any questions, comments, or suggestions, reach out to me on Instagram. My handle is @IODManny. That's @IODManny. And that'll do it for another edition of iHeartRadio's Communities. I'm Manny Munoz. Until next time.
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4: No, there's no cover charge either.
3: That's right. No cover.
5: Don't say that. I was going to charge $5 to everyone who came in.
3: I'm pretty sure that Mouthwash Mike cannot afford a cover charge. So we can't charge anything because, you know, anyway, it'll be fun. We look forward to that. It'll be a lot of fun. And I'm looking here. And it's not, I'm getting a lot of things happening. Let's go to eeny, meeny, miny, moe. Who do we have here? Let's say hello to George. Let's say hello to George, who's in Southern California, out there in Pasadena. What's going on, George? You're on the Ben Maller Show on Fox.
6: Maller.
3: George.
6: What's happening?
3: George.
6: Good evening.
3: Good evening, good morning, good night, good whatever it is. Just hello. Hello.
6: Right. Yes. Hello, Maller. Maller Militia. The evening dynamites. I don't know where that came from, but here I am. I have a solution to the Dodgers closer woes. It's actually fairly simple. And it's kind of unfortunate that the Mets have appeared in the Dodger clubhouse. If you look at Edwin Diaz's glove, you'll notice he's wearing his Mets special. And that juju that he's rocking out there with is crushing him in the Dodgers. So, easy fix.
3: Yeah.
6: Called a blue glove, a Dodger glove. Get out of your Mets regalia and come on over fully to the Los Angeles Dodgers.
3: All right, so this is a good idea. So this is the reason this is an invasive species. That Mets glove is rubbing off on everyone else in that locker room, and they all have the stank of the Mets on them. And that's why they're playing like the Mets. That's a great idea. That's a great we
6: got
3: to let the Dodgers know and knock this off. Stop it.
6: How has Vasse not picked this up?
3: Well, he's too busy massaging Blake Snell to worry about that.
6: Obviously. But his job is to fix this. And if I'm seeing this, come on, bro.
3: Exactly. Come on, bro. If George in Pasadena can figure this out, why can't those geniuses? As you know, they're the smartest people in the room, George, that hubris over there.
6: I do.
3: Yeah. All right.
6: They're the smartest guys, and they can't pick this up. Take that for data.
3: That's right. Put that on. Yeah, exactly. I like that. Pound the table. Thank you, George. George, hang up yourself. Yes. All right. Thank you. Go away. All right. Let's say hello to eeny, meeny, miny, moe. Let's say hello to Dick in Dayton, the legendary Dickster in Dayton. Hello, Dick.
7: Hey, good morning, guys. How are you?
3: How was your weekend, Dickster?
7: Good.
3: Yeah, good.
7: Ben,
3: what's that?
7: I could not figure out how the Guardians have been on a slump lately. It's so puzzling. I didn't get to see it. I was out, but I heard that the Browns lost by two touchdowns.
3: You're too important. You can't be watching exhibition games, right? You're Dayton, and you should be used to the Browns losing by two touchdowns. Isn't that what the Browns normally do? Lose by two touchdowns, right? That's kind of how that goes. Yeah, they lost 34-10 to the Chicago Bears.
7: I think Saunders should come in there. I really do. I do.
3: Without seeing any moment of the game, you believe that Shedeur Sanders should be the quarterback, even though Watson he played better than Sanders. Sanders had a terrible interception in the game.
7: Yeah. Hopefully that they and the Reds, they've been through, but it's such a shame. Yeah. You know, they always had a good team. But I heard from my cousin.
3: Yeah.
7: He, in fact, come down to see me. He was from Elyria. And we had a good time. We went out for pizza, me and my friend.
3: Oh, nice.
7: He was real happy. He called me. You know, he plays a lot of music. You'll have to meet him sometime. But I did get to call the End Zone show, 92.3 The Fan.
3: Okay.
7: And,
3: is Titus still doing that?
7: Yeah, Titus and Jeff Phelps.
3: He's a legend. All right, so again, for the record, you called the Browns postgame show without actually watching the game.
7: Yeah.
3: I love that. That's the perfect sports radio caller right there. Don't even bother watching the game. Just call up, have a take. They loved you. I bet they put you on. They loved your conversation, didn't they?
7: They were busy, but, you know, I got back on. They said, well, we got to be, at least Dick is, he likes the optimism, but.
3: Optimistic Dick. Absolutely.
7: Yeah, for sure.
3: Any gigs, any music, any performances, anything at all?
7: I've been helping out here. Our main lady was on vacation, and I was helping out Trey and Lexi and Darnell.
3: Yeah.
7: And we played trivia, and he says, "Geez, Dick's ahead on the sports thing here." you know, they try to fool me, but I wouldn't be fooled, Ben.
3: No, you can't fool Dick. Can't do it. Cannot do it.
7: No.
3: Absolutely.
7: Well, I'm going to check in.
3: Well, thank you, Dick. Bye-bye.
7: Bye-bye.
3: All right, yeah. Can't get enough of that. Yeah. Didn't watch a second of the Browns game. First call on the Browns post-game radio show. That's so good. So we have a update. Marcel in Brooklyn is having some phone issues. Apparently, I don't know if this is Seuss Dog or if this is Blind Scott or who exactly, the leprechaun. He's unable to call us. So I said, listen, Marcel, why don't you call in here if you want he has a different way of calling me. And he's not doing it right now, which is very odd. I told him like literally 5 minutes ago, I said, just call this thing at me. It's not working. So no Marcel. He was on the podcast yesterday. Now we had a great conversation with Marcel about Seuss Dog. And Marcel, a big fan of Seuss Dog, which is very odd to us. Hello, Seuss Dog.
8: Voila!
3: There he is, right there.
8: Good morning. Good morning. Good morning. So no Marcel, huh? I had a couple questions for him.
3: Well, he claims his phone service is out there in Brooklyn, so he's.
4: Well, my concern is what if Uncle Dynamite disconnected it?
3: Oh, we'll never hear from Marcel. There's no chance, though, right?
8: Well, I mean, if he's got to pay his phone bill, I'll pay his phone bill for him.
3: Don't say that. He'll take you up on it. Don't do it.
5: Oh, that's so sweet.
3: It's sweet of you, but no. Yeah, yeah. I think it's a temporary outage is what's going on. Yeah. Yes, Lorena.
8: Lorena, I was there this weekend while you were performing, and I must say, you're like Lainey Wilson 2.0.
5: That's really nice. That's really nice. Lainey Wilson is awesome.
3: Big fan? Yeah.
5: Huge fan.
3: Huge, huge. Exactly. All right. So, Seuss Dog, Marcel is a fan of yours, but does not like your alter ego for some reason. I don't know why that would be that he would have.
8: Yeah, I was going to ask him why he dislikes Mike in the Hampshire so much. He's a good friend of mine.
3: Yeah, I don't understand either. I don't know. But well, call in on Wednesday. We'll put you on. How about that Wednesday? All right.
8: I'll be here.
3: All right, buddy. The great Seuss Dog. Yeah, amazing. All right, Blind Scott has.
5: I'm
3: something.
5: So glad he could make it to my concert.
3: He's called.
9: Oh, hey, I'm sorry for getting upset earlier. I'm just having.
3: I believe
9: a rough
3: you
9: today.
3: Said you wanted me to lose my ability to walk. I believe is what you said. Is that correct?
9: Yeah, that was an accident. That you know, that was. I have a mental health issue that I was trying to get prepared this morning when I was talking to you, and it just was a misfire on my part. Like, my total apologies, and I'm sorry about that because you're such a nice guy, and I really like you, and you have a good life. And I'd like to invite you to a music festival with me. It's the Olivia Rodrigo Music Festival. It's August 29th in California. And it's for non-binary people, so you might have to wear a muumuu, but you could maybe pull it off. I think we could go together, actually.
3: Thank you. All right. I have a muumuu, just in case. Mahler muumuu. I used to wear that back in the 90s. I had a muumuu. Yeah, the Mahler muumuu. We should sell those, Mahler muumuus. Blind Scott will buy one, and we can get...
5: Can we do it with a cow print on it?
3: Hollering James will get a muumuu too. A cow print, right? Why not? Yeah. E-Dog is on Long Island. Hello, E-Dog.
10: How you doing, Ben? What's going on, bro?
3: Up early again, huh? Look at you.
10: Well, I slept from 11 to 4, so I'm okay now.
3: No, okay, good. I don't know if that's good for us. Yeah.
10: Are you in the mood for a Joe Dog joke?
3: Well, you're E-Dog. Joe Dog doesn't call the show anymore.
10: I know, but I got a good joke for him. Can I get a good joke?
3: I don't know. Nah, Lorena, back in the old days, we had Joe Dog and E-Dog that called the show. Joe Dog somehow grew up and now has a normal life, but E-Dog still calls the overnight show. So, God bless
10: anyway,
3: him.
10: Okay. The other day, me and Joe Dog went to Fridays, and it was 10 o'clock, and Joe Dog says to the boss, he goes, "Do you have endless appetizers?" And the guy goes, "No, this isn't Applebee's. It's Fridays."
3: Yeah, that's not funny.
10: Anyway, what do you think about my San Diego Padres? You think they're going to run?
3: You're not a Padre fan. Stop. You're not.
10: I like Tatista. I like, King. I think they're
3: you're just throwing out random surnames. Is what you're doing. You don't even know who those people are. You're making things
10: anyway,
3: up.
10: Anyway, Lorena, I just gotta say this. I'm signing with you now. I'm signing with you to for the people to win the cup. this year.
3: Okay. You're just mumbling. What is going on with you? Why are you mumbling? What is going on?
10: I don't know what I'm thinking about. I'm lost.
3: Okay. Yeah, well, hang up on yourself. Do the right thing and please hang up on yourself. Can you do that?
10: Anyway, I'm doing good. The Cowboys...
3: You just said you're lost. Are you... You just literally said you're lost.
5: He really might be lost.
3: Is everyone having a mental breakdown that calls the show?
10: Well, you know what? I was hospitalized 20 times.
3: I'm not surprised by that. Yeah. But, what were you hospitalized for 20 times?
10: Bipolar disorder.
3: Yeah. You don't need to, You don't need a doctor to tell you that. All right, thank you. I got to go, but thank you, buddy. It's E-Dog. Call me for 20 years, that guy. Can't get rid of that, the E-Dog. It's like a flea. Can't get rid of it. Need a flea bath. Well, Tom Brady, I actually agreed with something Brady said. So Tom Brady ripped NFL starters who sit out preseason games. He said that players are increasingly looking for the easy way out instead of embracing the work 100%. Give them an inch, they'll take a mile. Give them an inch, they'll take a mile. And that mindset shift has happened in large part because of the social media algorithms where it's all an illusion, right? So it's deception. And I don't have too much time. Maybe I'll do a longer rant about this later, but Brady's like, hey, listen, your job is to play football. And he pushed back on the idea that established starters should routinely be protected during the preseason. I agree with Brady. I think he's spot on. And the jock sniffers out there are like, no, we must protect these people. It's not quite how it works. It is the Ben Maller Show, the Maller Militia Feud. 877-99 on Fox. If you want to play the Maller Militia Feud, come on down and play the feud. 877-996-6369. We'll get to that. We'll do it next. However, it is the B Block, and we go back one more time to the Lorena Theater in Sherman Oaks, California, and let's find out what hour it is.
5: Number four.
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9: All right, the Lakers have a new owner. Here's what I found out about Bob Iger, mid-70s, chairman forever, running Disney, is that the NBA and Adam Silver, starting Sunday, had to find a new owner for the Lakers. And things ramped up very quickly. Bob Iger was very, very well paid, very well compensated at Disney. Not $12.5 billion by an NBA team compensated. He and Kushner were the leaders in the clubhouse for the expansion Las Vegas franchise. That was $7.5 billion. This is $12.5 billion. That's out of Iger's range. This is like going from buying the Rays in Tampa to buying the Yankees. It is a whole different ballpark, even for rich guys. But here's the key to it. The Lakers matter to the NBA. And Adam Silver doesn't want him tossed around and flipped like a 1993 Honda Civic. So he had to get somebody who understands television, who's negotiated for the league, who understands the sport. I mean, Iger was always kind of known as a Clipper fan more than a Laker fan. Kushner money, Iger is the face of Laker ownership because it's one thing to own an expansion team. Most of you can't name 50% of the owners in this league, but everybody knows who owns the Yankees or the Dodgers or the Cubs or the Eagles or the 49ers or the Cowboys. That's what you have here. And Iger is a great front man. He's put money down. Don't get me wrong. He's put a lot of money down. But
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5: 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Jason Smith and Mike Harmon are dropping knowledge like this.
7: Those guys are sick, man.
8: Geno Smith is ruled out of the game right before with a foot injury. They said it's not serious. It was regular season he would play, but they're going to exercise an abundance of caution. Kate Klubnik, rookie out of Clemson. We watched him start 85 games for Clemson over the course of the past few years. Comes in to start, and he looks pretty good. Wasn't unbelievable, but looked good, like Mendoza looked good. The moment wasn't too big. Going through his progressions, he threw the football really well. There was no rush. There was no nervousness. And my favorite part was I love the fact that he went through all his progressions and didn't just throw the football to the first guy who was open. Now, a couple of times he defaulted, where's Garrett Wilson? But okay, I understand throwing to a guy that's that good. I get it.
9: But you get excited when your rookie quarterback is immediately throwing to your tight end multiple times. Get the ball to him.
8: I'm telling you, man. If Cade Klubnik continues to have a great preseason, he can start for the Jets in week one, right? Geno Smith is, I know the whole, well, we brought Geno in, he's going to start, he's all, but yeah, you know what? We kind of know who he is, and if Cade Klubnik is really, really good, he's accelerating. I know at some point he's going to start for the Jets this year. Not from the perspective of, hey, everybody starts a couple of quarterbacks a couple of times because that's how the NFL goes, but I mean, the desire to see him because he's a gamer, right? I mean, look, he wears number 10. He kind of has Chad Pennington's hairline. He kind of looks like Pennington a little bit. Like, he's fun.
9: He's got a better arm.
8: But the thing is, he reminds me a lot of Pennington, except, yeah, he's got a better arm. He's got moxie. He's got all of this. He's smart. Honestly, I'm telling you.
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8: I think you got to make room in that Mount Rushmore of teams for the number one pick with the Atlanta Falcons. You never want to be that crazy about it, but certain things stand out. And how bad the Atlanta Falcons were and how bad Tua was really stands out. The preseason is the preseason, but when guys are really, really good or they're really, really bad, that's something to really pay attention to. And the Falcons, nothing was good for them. Absolutely nothing. Like, Tua was awful. If you have Kyle Pitts in Dynasty and Fantasy, you're happy that he threw every time to him. But this was just the first possession with Tua getting hurried and having to throw the ball into the turf and fumbling on the first series. It was just nothing went Atlanta's way. This was absolutely awful.
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18: The Milwaukee Brewers beat the Dodgers again 6-2. LA's record since July 1st is 18-21. San Diego pitched a shutout at Cleveland 5-0. The Padres hit 4 solo homers. The Guardians had only 3 hits. A's over Texas 5-2. Seattle won at Houston 3-2. Kansas City shut out the Angels 3-0. Winner Noah Cameron with his first career complete game, a one-hitter. Colorado was a 13-7 winner at San Francisco. Road wins for Philadelphia and

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0: Jaden Daniels making all kinds of headlines here, the Washington quarterback, and he has now broken his silence over his public hissy fit. And this after Daniels fired off a cease and desist letter demanding you stop using my name and my image and my likeness, my NIL. You cannot use my NIL. So I don't know if you heard what he said or not. It's an interesting story. Daniels saying that he did not personally send the letter. He explained that the matter was handled by his representation, he said. That was my representation. That wasn't me. It's a quote. That wasn't my representation. Or that was my representation. That wasn't me. Close quote. Now, the controversy stems from LSU continuing to use Jaden Daniels' image and honoring his legacy and celebrating his legacy. And then also reissuing his number 5 jersey. So there's a player on LSU this year wearing the number 5 jersey. Now, Daniels attempted to distance himself from the legal wrangling that's going on, the maneuvering, saying he still has love for LSU and indicated there was no personal animosity. What jumps out about the wording from Jaden Daniels, the Washington Commanders quarterback, regarding the beef?
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13: Veteran linebacker Von Miller is signing with the Dallas Cowboys. He's from Texas. Minnesota Vikings safety Jamal Adams is out for the year with a knee injury. Cardinals first-round running back Jeremiah Love is likely out this month with a sprained ankle. Backup quarterback in Washington Marcus Mariota is out this month with a sprained MCL. And Packers tight end Tucker Kraft returned to full practice Sunday after last year's torn ACL. In the WNBA, Indiana won in overtime at Atlanta, 26 points for Caitlin Clark. Scottie Scheffler in Memphis won the PGA tournament by 8 strokes. Marcus Ericsson took the IndyCar race. The Sunday night ball game had Seattle holding on for victory 3-2 at Houston. The Houston Astros are still 2 games ahead of the Rangers in the AL West. Texas was beaten 5-2 at the A's. And Milwaukee beat the Dodgers in LA again 6-2. The Brewers had the best record in the majors. I'm Steve DeSager.
10: You know what time it is?
2: Morning to all. It's two pros and a cup of Joe.
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4: Oh, yeah. And we got Danny G and Sam on the clock and spiel. Always happy when Dan Patrick leaves it for us to fill in. The Dan Patrick hat trick begins. Well, three shows in a row.
5: Do it.
4: Lucky you. I'm Steve Covino. Hey. That is Rich Davis. And we're live in the Fox Sports Radio studios from the mean streets of Los Angeles.
5: What's up, Danette?
4: Orale.
5: What's up, Danette? Everybody?
4: Good morning. And you can watch the show. Watch what you hear. At Covino and Rich FSR on YouTube. 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Speaking of the Danettes, Marvin's stopping by later. Talk to your 49ers, do a little NFL schedule watching, and maybe get the scoop on DP. We'll dive into his life a little bit.
5: I gotta get some behind-the-scenes
4: Dan
5: Patrick information.
4: Let's get the juice. And Big Poppy baseball trivia. Big Poppy always stops by, does some trivia and giveaways.
6: Let's go.
4: Yeah, Broke Poppy stops by. Because baseball, Rich, even though you're a Mets guy, baseball's starting to heat up. I know you don't care,
5: but I don't, but I don't know if you've noticed. Apparently, Lindor and Soto are like bros now.
4: They're BFFs.
5: So that's why I'm saying 2027, guys.
4: All right, yeah.
5: It's always next year. And then, you know what'll happen? They'll click. They'll be awesome. Then baseball will be done.
4: Well, speaking of baseball, hope you had a Joshua. Is it Josh or Joshua?
6: Baez. Yeah.
4: Joshua Baez sort of weekend. I mean, that's what you love about sports. You always see something you've never seen before.
6: A monster. And his first one came on a first pitch.
4: Dude, first pitch bomb. Does it two more times. We'll talk about that and more. But what a weekend for him. Rest in peace, Tommy John and Hayden Panettiere. Dude,
5: that's so sad. One 36 years old.
4: Yeah. Really, really sad. So anyway, not to be a morning show, pun intended, but yeah, we'll rock on their behalf.
5: Let's talk some NFL right out the gate. In fact, NFL, do we want to talk that much? And I say that because...
4: What gate? Steven Dorff's gate?
5: Yeah, the Steven Dorff's gate.
4: Is he there?
5: The gates are open. NFL preseason, you and I were talking about this before the show with Danny. Danny, the whole theory that we know too much is really the whole crux of this conversation. We know too much. You've gone too far. Back in the day when we were younger, when you were a young little boy, when you were just a little boy.
4: It's funny. Mike Tyson always says that.
7: I was just a little boy.
5: When you were just,
7: when I was this little boy, Customato showed me lots of love.
5: But you were just a little boy like Mike Tyson.
4: Yeah.
5: You really

0: didn't hear much about the preseason other than what, Danny? Maybe a little report here or there?
1: Yeah, I found this over the weekend. Somebody wrote, training camp used to mean you'd hear a couple of reports. Now, every throw is filmed. Every interception goes viral. Every sideline interaction becomes body language analysis. Every rookie is either a future Hall of Famer or a bust after 8 preseason passes. And this was in response to ESPN publishing risers and fallers after one preseason game.
2: One preseason game, and we're
0: risers
2: making all
0: and
2: these,
0: fallers.
2: All these assessments. It is too much, and it has gone too far, as you said, Rich. There's no diggity, no doubt about it. You know, maybe back in the day, Scoops Callahan would have an update for you on the new rookie QB. And now it's like what the dude's routine is, what he eats for breakfast. You know, is he going to make it or not? It's like, yo, we don't even know this kid yet. He's taken 5 snaps and we're already saying he's a bust.
0: Faller. So he's definitely a faller, guys.
2: He's a faller, right? So I don't think there's any question, but. You know, we're to blame. It's what the public wants.
0: But you know what? Yeah, I was going to say, it's like welcome to the world of social media where everyone's up everyone's ass, wants to know every little thing. For instance, even that little...
2: That's really little, it, Rich. It's the culture we live in.
0: Yeah, I mean, whether it was little or not, I know he posted a funny meme over the weekend. Max Crosby and Kirk Cousins, that little dust up at practice, we would never have known about even 5-10 years ago.
1: Yeah, probably would have heard about it,
0: but
1: it wouldn't
0: third
1: have became
0: hand,
1: national news for a 48-hour cycle.
2: It's the evolution of the game. It's the evolution of our culture. It's the evolution of social media and the information we want. We also have to keep in mind, though, that a lot of the stuff is rumor-based. You know, it's not necessarily accurate. You got a bunch of jabronis on there who think they're reporters, and they're not. They're just reporting from their bedrooms.
0: Yeah.
2: Right? So we got to take that information for what it is. But there's no question that it's way, way too much. I think social media is to blame for that, to be honest. You know, and we've seen the evolution, like I said, of the game, meaning think of what the draft used to be and what it is now. So, of course, preseason is a much bigger thing and just the culture of it.
0: Just in
2: fantasy
0: general.
2: Sports has given you also...
0: we're nosy. I mean, that's, you know,
2: but
0: nosy.
2: But you want to know more. We want to know as much as possible. We all want to be Mark Anthony.
0: Everyone thinks, you know... Meaning, I need to know. Good 2000s music reference.
2: You like that?
0: I need to know.
2: I figured Rich Davis, the host of Pop 2K, would appreciate that.
0: Yeah, look at that. No, but we're just super nosy.
1: Please don't ever do that again.
0: We know, Danny, how many times do men accuse their wives or girlfriends of like, oh, you're into like gossipy stuff? You know what? We, as men, love it, but we just disguise it as like... mini camps and preseasons and stuff like that. Like you got your ear to the streets trying to figure out, Danny, like what's happening at Raiders camp. That's as gossipy as it gets. You're trying to figure out.
2: You want the inside scoops for your bets that you're making and everything else. You need to know these things. You need to know what's going on. You immerse yourself into the culture, into that world. Mm-hmm. You know, for the next 6 months, your life is football. So as much information as you can get, you're going to take it. So to answer Danny's question, have we gone too far? Do we know too much? I'll say it again. I don't think there's any doubt. I don't know if it's good for the game. I guess it is, right? No one's really complaining about it. I mean, people dive into football. But I bet your wife would have something to say about it.
0: I have a question. Is preseason football one of those things where if something goes really good, you could take like a nice positive away, but if something bad happens... Other than injury, you could just chalk it up to like, relax, it's the preseason. Like in Major League Baseball, spring training. If some guy's looking sharp, you could be like, oh, he's ready for the year. But if he goes like, you know, 0-16 over a weekend, you could be like, nah, it's you know, spring training. Can you chalk it up to that, or are we taking these things too serious?
2: You gotta take the good with the bad with the good. I'm going to live my life like I should. You just got to take it like social media. You can't just read all the good comments or you can't dwell on the bad comments.
0: Yeah.
2: Right? You got to take it for what it is. And it doesn't mean a whole lot until the season begins. That's the truth. You can make some sort of assessment and feel positive about things. You could take things as confidence builders because that's all it really is, right? Nothing really matters until the season starts.
0: Well, how do you feel about then if you're going to say that?
2: It's just fun. I think people need distractions.
0: And I
2: honestly,
0: do think
2: if you really want to get to the core of it, we need distractions and football. provides us with that.
0: It's a fantastic one.
2: It's really the core of why we just need so much more and why we're so invested. It's like, all right, I could tune out of whatever's going on in your life or your boring baseball season.
1: Yeah, I'm not
2: going
1: to lie.
2: Dive into this.
1: I watched the Giants over the weekend. I watched the Browns. So I had preseason football on in the background.
2: It's something to have, something to be excited about. Life, not to get too deep this early in the morning. It's early here in the West Coast. Life gets...
0: Hold on, let me lay down on the couch.
2: Life gets mundane, man. It's a grind. You know, before you know it, the weekend's over, it's Monday morning again. If you could just zone out and have the sound, even the sound, Danny G, like you said, of football in the background.
1: It's comforting.
2: That's your comfort food. That's like pizza on your Monday. You know, that's just... Maybe, you know, something to distract yourself with.
0: No,
2: really, as part of it. So we'll take as much as we can get. But as a result, you do water down the project, product. Like, enough, man. What does it really mean? If you could just keep in mind that not a whole lot, doesn't mean a whole lot. It just is what it is. Then you're good. You can't overthink and overevaluate these things.
0: You put any stock into something like all the rookie quarterbacks' passer ratings have been phenomenal. Is that because again, last week we said who are they playing against, but yet they look sharp.
2: Like, nothing wrong with being positive, right? The NFL's in good hands moving forward.
1: Yeah, and it's nice to see, because if it was reversed, all the young quarterbacks stunk in week one, then we'd all be scratching our heads like, oh, maybe these QBs aren't as good as we thought.
2: Yeah, that goes back to what Rich was saying before. Like, what does it all mean? I mean, it's better to do good than bad, always. There's no question about that, right?
0: But of course, you rather...
2: So good confidence builders.
0: You rather be in a good position than not.
2: But if you're going to make mistakes, that's the thing, Danny G. Now's the time to do it. Where it was just a mistake, it's just preseason. Now it's over-magnified as to, like, doom and gloom. Oh, the end of the season's here. But,
1: well, and Rich mentioned injuries. You want to... over magnified things. You know, Mike LaFleur now getting some heat over the weekend because seems like he played Jeremiah Love, the third pick overall, a little too much against my Raiders, and
2: high ankle sprain.
1: Yeah,
0: the dreaded.
1: At first, they
0: high ankle
1: the Cardinals
0: sprain.
1: Acted like it wasn't a big injury. He's going to miss all of preseason and hopefully back for game one. But that's kind of up in the air right now because you know how high ankle sprains go,
0: dude. High ankle sprain has been the buzz injury for the last few seasons. We've talked about it on our show because it's the most vague injury there is, because one guy can have a high ankle sprain and he'll be back in a week or so, and a high ankle sprain could keep someone else out for like
1: it's a
0: months.
1: nagging
0: yeah,
1: injury.
0: Something very
2: didn't Stu Gotts take off last week for a high
0: ankle
2: sprain?
0: It's high ankle sprain.
2: Everybody's using it as an excuse nowadays. So I that's the other thing.
1: Stu Gotts had turf toe.
2: Turf toe. Pushing your young stars.
0: No, and Fritzy had a...
2: And speaking of, Danny G, our resident Raiders fan, as high as everyone was on Fernando Mendoza's debut, I think he's fourth in QB rating through the first game, right? Yeah, he's fourth.
0: Well, don't worry, Covino. I saw a meme that said the NFL future is in good hands, and it's Ty Simpson, Fernando, Carson Beck, and Drew Aller. And it's just because they've had a good first look. And, like, again.
2: Yeah, but Drew Aller, it was Drew Aller at first.
1: Ty Simpson really came out balling for the Rams.
2: Carson Beck.
0: 21 to 25 is pretty solid, I will say.
2: Then Ty Simpson, then Fernando. But, yeah, each guy put up big numbers in their preseason debut. So, you know, props to all of them. It's better than doing bad. There's no question about it. But is it too much is the, I guess... Would you say crux of the...
0: What did you call it?
2: Did I say crux?
1: I think you did.
0: The crux of...
2: I just rolled with you.
0: You know what? I'll say this. If you want to sort of look at the whole NFL preseason, because we're all pumped about it, it's got us fired up. Just because the return of football, like, it's there. It's on. You want to watch it. Like, you're scrolling and you're like... Even if there was... I watched a replay of a game on NFL Network yesterday. Like, you're watching... You just want to get a taste of the NFL again. But here's the question. It's twofold. Because you were saying Jeremiah Love is now hurt. High ankle sprain.
1: Dart got wrecked immediately at the beginning of the Giants game.
0: Oh my God.
1: It seemed like Burrow was in too long in his game, and he was, you know, taking some hits.
0: But what's too long? And isn't it really just the adage of, like, if it goes wrong, then he was in too long, and if everything's fine, it's like it was the right amount? Tom Brady commented on this. Let me see if it's still on his Instagram story. I saw Brady was saying how, because someone had posted a highlight of, here it is, I got it right here. Look at me. Right.
2: You actually found it?
0: I did, right away. That's crazy, never happens. Dude.
2: It's that like, you know what, never happens.
0: You know when you, try to...
2: you try to find a photo for somebody to see? Yeah, when you need it, or a YouTube video, yo, you got to see this clip, and keeps loading.
0: Oh, me and the kids, me and the family were recently in San Diego. Let me show you the picture.
2: The fact that you found that, and we're in for DP right now, is a miracle.
0: In record time.
2: People need to understand the miracle that just happened. Rich didn't have this. Like, the fact that he found this is incredible. What did Tom Brady say?
0: Someone posted.
1: Now it's going to be underwhelming after all that.
0: Damn you guys.
2: I know. But you can never find something when you're looking for it. Like
3: Here's
2: that.
3: What I found, fellas.
0: No, someone posted a highlight. Tom Brady to Randy Moss. And it was like an 80-yard pass. And it said preseason 2010. And all the comments were like, wait, does that say third quarter, 5 minutes left in a preseason game? What's going on? And Tom Brady did a screenshot. And he goes, preseason, regular season, I never wanted to be taken off the field. Practice makes perfect. Too many people looking for the easy way out these days. When you're a football player and it's football season, your job is to play football. Then he posted the emoji, the like the smiley face doing like the huff, dude, where like the smoke's coming out of the nose. Like,
2: still a big moment. And perfect practice makes perfect, right? Isn't that what they say?
0: Who said that? Kurt Hennig?
2: Kurt Hennig said
3: Mr.
2: that.
3: Mr. Yeah. Perfect.
2: Because you could just show up and have sloppy routes. You got to do your best. Perfect practice makes perfect is the expression.
0: Didn't you feel as though some teams, like remember historically, I know he's, now he's with the Giants. I was going to say, remember Harbaugh for the Ravens every year, the whole sentiment was he played his starters a lot in the preseason. That was the thing. Like,
1: yeah, people would win bets all the time.
0: It would be like, it would almost be like, honestly, like easy money for some, because the Ravens wouldn't really often lose preseason games because he would have his starters in there for a little bit. I've seen some teams, and you've seen their starters take some reps. And then other teams, there was not a glimpse of a starter. I mean, I know my team, I'm a Niners guy. I know they start in Australia and they're banged up and they're a veteran team. So maybe they're the type of team that doesn't touch the field, but you think you're going to get a sniff of McCaffrey or Kittle or Purdy or any of those guys in the preseason?
2: No.
0: I'm not sure of that.
2: A lot of those guys are also injury prone. Yeah. I think the core of what we're really getting at is people really enjoy the football season, so they'll take as much of it as they can. People like distractions. People are bored. I think social media brings down the mood and vibe, I think, of your life and soul. So when football comes, it's a little taste of the old school stuff you used to love.
0: Let me give you a dumb analogy.
2: Even my girlfriend belongs, get this, this is wild. She belongs to a social club just to get out, but it's football related. The Chargers welcome, jeez, like a social club.
1: Is she trying to get away from you?
2: No, but yes.
0: That's what you join when you're with him.
2: No, yes.
0: Just got to get out.
2: No, but it's
0: a social club. Just to get away
2: from the Chargers
0: Camino
2: facilities. So you get to socialize, meet people. They hold little mini events while you're watching camp and everything, while you're watching training. But because people just want to get out and connect again because you feel empty inside. And football fills that void a little bit.
0: It's the
2: truth. I'm not exaggerating. Dude, how many people do you know that are just empty because social media and the everyday grind like just destroys their soul? Football fills you back up with hot wings and joy
0: and happiness
2: and happiness.
0: Interestingly enough, I was going to compare football fans. You know when you're like, you know when you're a college kid, and to be honest, not to sound immature, but you remember your college days. Maybe you're just so anxious to like drink or do dumb things. Like, you would drink Natty Ice and Milwaukee's
2: Best. For the
0: record,
2: though, I wasn't a keg stand kind of guy. I'm not a beer helmet dude like you.
0: Are you a sideline chug a beer if the camera's on you? Could you do that?
2: Yeah, you got to step up when it counts.
1: Yeah, Rich, we didn't experiment like you did.
2: Yeah, I didn't find myself in college like Rich.
0: Relax, hold on. I don't know what that means. No, but let me tell you, I just think the same way.
2: Didn't you take a year off just to backpack?
0: Yourself? I did not do that.
2: I think Rich backpacked Europe.
0: Oh, God, when people would say that, I'm like, who are you? No, but the same way you would be like, I'll drink anything. What do you got? Natty Ice? You know, what do you got? Milwaukee's Best? You'd drink like Bartles and James. Whatever you could get your Goldschlager? Sure. You were just trying so desperately to get drunk like an idiot.
2: Mm-hmm.
0: I feel like we are football is the booze, and we are the college kids.
2: That is true. Because we're just like, take anything. Any game. Like, that's a great analogy.
0: You'll take anything.
2: Because like, you'll take any like, preseason matchup, doesn't matter who it is, and that's the difference between football and any other sport. Yeah. You'll watch any game.
0: If it could be Browns. Give me two bunk teams as I offend two fan bases immediately.
2: I'll leave it at you, to you, man.
0: Browns, Cardinals.
1: Yeah, you give me last week, if you missed it, Rich predicted the Cardinals were only going to win two games.
0: I back Danny. I take it back.
2: I think he
0: one
2: said
0: game.
2: If they're lucky, yeah,
0: one game.
2: Wow. Well, because everyone's high
0: now.
2: On
0: Jeremiah
2: Carson
0: loves Jeremiah loves high ankle sprain. I break it down. 1-16.
2: Well, if you missed it, we came in high on Carson Beck and how poised he looked and how composed.
0: You guys are out of your mind.
2: He looked like a bona fide starter. We were drinking the Kool Aid.
0: 1-16.
2: And Rich went through the schedule and they're like, yeah, right.
0: Yeah, he's going to go 1-16. But anyway,
2: impossible.
0: But you like I think. The same way you would watch a Browns-Cardinals game with enthusiasm. You would never be like, you know what
2: is
0: I'm watching, guys?
2: The way you consume a Jager bomb?
0: Yeah. You would never be like, guys, guess what I'm watching tonight?
1: You know
0: the Rockies are playing the Tigers.
1: But part of it is the national coverage, just like from the Dan Patrick Show and the Covino and Rich Show. Because think about it. We know all the storylines of the Browns. We know all the storylines of the Cardinals right now. Baseball, for instance, it's so regional still.
2: No, it's just your team.
0: Yeah.
2: You know, like Rich always says, I'm the biggest baseball fan he knows. I'm like, no, I'm the biggest Yankees fan he knows. Because I don't know what's going on in the NL West. You know what I mean?
0: Like,
2: he's
0: right. For some reason, you could be Danny. Danny's a Raiders fan. But Danny's well in the loop on like the NFC South.
2: Exactly.
0: You're a Dodgers fan. You're a baseball guy, Danny, but you probably don't know the inner workings of what's going on in the AL Central right now.
1: I could tell you what's going on with the Falcons quarterback situation, but you're right. I couldn't tell you about baseball in that part of the country right now.
0: I think that unless you really prepared and did a deeper dive, I don't think the average, even super sports fan, could tell you the starting lineup of a team in
2: a
0: random division.
2: Analogy. So just like a college kid will consume anything in front of them. What is that, Aftershock? Give me some of that.
0: What do you got? I was a freshman in Syracuse, and I remember waking up drunk in a shower once because I thought it was a good idea to drink tequila out of a plastic jug. I was like, this must be a good brand. when you were a college
2: kid. That's the way you'll consume any football game.
0: You were so desperate for anything.
2: Right. A little sip of anything.
0: Like a single guy for an app on the first time swiping. Like anything will do.
2: Anything. That's how
0: we
2: consume football.
0: Oh, sweet.
2: Especially third if your baseball team's out of it.
0: Third string players on the Saints versus the, the Dolphins, you got it.
2: And I want to explain to you how we got here. Obviously, everyone talking about NFL preseason, and it is fun to watch. Mm-hmm. But all the hype on the rookie quarterbacks and their preseason debut, all the Fernando Mendoza talk, the injury of Jeremiah Love, how the conversation is just nonstop. Turn on any television, scroll through your X feed.
1: Risers and fallers after week one.
2: Yeah, risers and fallers. Too much coverage of training camp. Was it better in the old school when you really didn't know what was going on? You had somewhat of an idea, but you weren't diving into it the way, we didn't even mention Hard Knocks and quarterback or anything like that. That also gets us.
0: Now we know the personal lives of these stars
2: I blame Liev Schreiber. You know, he just gets us so fired up. What, Tuesday night's Hard Knocks?
0: Yeah.
2: You know, that just also gets you in the mindset where you want more. You want more.
0: More, more, more.
2: So, is it too much? Does it
1: ruin? Could narrate you making coffee at your house in the morning and I'd watch.
2: Dude, can we make that happen? You're the producer of our show. Danny G, reach out. Come on. We're in for DP.
0: Danny grabbed a dark roast.
2: Yeah. And went to Dude, that would be so cool. I would listen to that. So, you know, is it too much? Absolutely. Is anyone complaining? I don't think so.
0: Let's just embrace it. Let's love it. In for the great Dan Patrick. We got a lot coming up. A bunch more football today. We're going to talk about a lot of these MLB players that have fallen off. Is something doing in baseball or does the league get a read on a guy and that's it? So we'll talk a little baseball. Magic Johnson has an interesting take on LeBron James when he returns to LA. We'll do that. We'll play some trivia. All in for DP. Marvin's going to stop by from the DP show. So it's going to be a fun Monday right here on Fox Sports Radio.
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20: 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That man was Jeffrey Epstein, and he had set up a system designed to bring him underage girls. Local police and the federal government would investigate and, by their count, find dozens of victims. Epstein would become one of the world's most infamous predators, a man who could have faced decades in prison but served just 13 months in his own wing of a county jail.
21: Why would you cut this deal with Jeffrey Epstein?
20: Epstein's abuse would span years and cross state lines.
22: New York, Palm Beach, New Mexico, Paris, Virgin Islands, and each one of those residences is an alleged crime scene.
20: 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Truth and Lies, Jeffrey Epstein.
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23: We got Iowa Sam on the ones and twos.
24: Oh, yeah.
23: Danny G with the smooth, buttery voice. It's the greatest show in all the land, according to my mom. Not even my friends. I was going to say my friends, but they don't listen. Covino and Rich were on 2 What's to 4 up? On the west, 5 to 7 on the east. But when they say, hey, can you fill in for DP? We're the first to say,
24: Hell yeah. Absolutely, yeah.
23: No. So it's day one of the Dan Patrick hat trick.
24: Give him a Rocky Balboa?
23: Absolutely.
24: Yeah, absolutely.
23: Live from the Fox Sports Radio studio. 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
23: Again, I'm Steve Covino. That is Rich Davis. Thank you guys for hanging out with us. Shout out to the Danettes. We actually have Marvin stopping by later on. Going to talk some foosball, more football, because we can't get enough.
24: Yeah.
23: And we'll talk fall-offs in sports. Big Poppy has trivia. We got to bribe listeners and friends one person at a time, so we got some giveaways later on. And let's have some fun. Let's get this week going. But to wrap up the first conversation, again, with all the rookie QB talk, all the NFL preseason, I think there's another layer of as to why we got to be on it. It's the feeling you have of not being in the know. Like, the pressure to know is real. Like, you never want to be the guy, especially caught off guard, not knowing the basic stuff. Like, you know that guy when he's caught off guard. I think it's the barbershop culture and the sports talk radio culture, social media culture of, like, you have to know what's going on at all times or else you feel lost. And although we like it and it's fun, there is a pressure to be on top of things as they happen. And that's the hold that social media and the phone has on you and, and football has on you in that way. Like, you don't want to be the guy that doesn't know when you're hanging with your buddies. And that's what we try to do here on the show, keep you up on all sorts of stuff, not just sports.
24: Yeah.
23: But I think there's part of it there, too, because Danny G poses the question, if you just joined us, like, is it too much with all the training camp talk? Because years ago, we didn't have all this information. We didn't watch all these games.
24: I mean, compared to the NFL draft, we've made that analogy where, you know, when we were kids, it was in a room with wood panel walls and a bunch of people smoking cigarettes. With the first pick, I'll pick whoever. And no one cared. It was like, you know, moderately viewed.
23: It's evolution, now, baby. Yeah.
24: Now you have hundreds of thousands of people in the streets of a random city, like, sectioned off in their team fan groups. And
23: by the way,
24: it's a billion-dollar night, it seems. You know,
23: I said this before, night one. You sort of glossed over it a little bit. Fantasy sports changed that, too. It's like you got to know every little thing. You're trying to get your teams ready. You don't know how many people I can't say sneak dissed, but sort of blew off when they were asking me about joining their league. I'm like, I'm good, man. I'm good on that.
24: I'm good, man.
23: How many leagues can you be in? You know what I mean? So you gotta say no at some point.
25: You're right, though. That's part of the excitement this time of the year.
23: Yes.
25: Like, my family members, they cannot stop yapping about their fantasy teams that they want to put together right now.
23: That adds to the...
24: Let it be known, just like pictures of your kids, no one wants to know about... Well, no one wants to see your fantasy team. But everyone's excited about their own fantasy
23: team. Rich
24: is
23: such a people pleaser. He just keeps joining leagues. And then you know what happens?
24: I've stopped doing
23: that. You let them all down, and they hate you because you fall off and lose interest on one or two of them.
24: I stopped doing that.
23: And then they hate you.
24: And I think there's a limit, right?
23: Like, there is in my mind, like one or two.
24: Two tops.
23: Yeah. Get out of my face. I can't do it. Can't do it. But, you know, to answer the question, is it too much?
24: Can't do it.
23: It is, but it's the world we live in, so embrace it and enjoy it. And it's football, and it's, you know, it's that time of year to get pumped. So,
24: can I ask you a parental question?
23: Depends.
24: Your dad? You got a teenage daughter. Danny G's got kids. I got little ones.
23: Yep. By the way, she made varsity cheer.
24: Look at you.
23: Yeah, see? Football. Everything's football. And she made her captain speeches.
24: Gotta ask. You know, you watch a quarterback, you see how involved Jaden Daniels' mom is.
23: Yeah. She's a smother.
24: And now you see Deion Sanders.
25: Took Rich over a month, by the way, to finally watch quarterback.
24: I had to get in the zone.
23: Rich
24: Danny.
23: Is the guy that finally watched. He's the guy that finally watched Sopranos, and now he's talking about
24: it. That's not true.
23: Years,
24: I mean,
23: hey, dude, tell me more about Bobby Bacalhau.
24: Yeah, I'm not the guy that watched
25: couple days
24: the show.
25: Ago, last Friday, Rich was telling us all about the show we watched a month ago.
23: Rich is talking to me about Dr. Melfi because it's fresh on his
24: dude,
23: mind.
24: No, that's a terrible analogy because if you had watched, it's not like I watched a movie or a show. It's not like, hey, guys, let me tell you all about Breaking Bad.
23: Everybody knows. Jaden Daniels' mom.
24: I was a month behind on quarterback because I wanted to just get more of the NFL mindset.
23: His mom is his momager, manager, smother. She's the first one there, talking and schmoozing with everybody.
24: I only bring it up because, I don't know, a lot of people were commenting. I even saw on the network, Colin Cowherd went on a little rant.
23: She loves her kid. We're only messing.
24: I saw Colin going a little rant about, Deion, what are you doing? Like, Deion Sanders hanging out at the Cleveland Browns facility. He was, hanging out more and more, taking an interest, and just sort of his presence near the Browns. Like, how do you feel about players' parents? Is that like,
23: you know what, man?
24: Because I coach little kids.
23: If your father's Deion Sanders,
24: but that's
23: different than your mom just. And again, that's no knock on Jaden Daniels' mom.
24: No. I'm saying, like, even as a kid, even as a guy that coaches, what's the number one thing? Like, all right, parents, like, back up a little.
23: Yeah, but.
24: But does that not stop?
23: Gary's not the same as Deion Sanders. Like, if you're primetime, I think that's different. That's an exception.
24: But the same way where a mom or dad could get in the way for little league flag football, where it's like, Dylan's dad's a little much. Or, little Jessica.
23: Dylan's dad wears sandals and socks. Deion Sanders is not that guy.
24: Jessica's mom keeps emailing the coach about it, meaningless stuff. You don't think at a certain level, even in the pros, like a player's parent should like back up? I don't care if it's Deion Sanders or Jaden Daniels' mom. Like, it's still their, like, I don't know.
23: Let your kid be their own person.
24: Imagine it here at Fox Sports Radio. Your mom hit up the boss about anything.
23: She probably would. She's a pain. I could see my mom doing that.
24: Imagine that.
23: My Steven deserves a raise.
24: I mean, I don't know. I wanted to throw it out there because I just saw more, more Deion stuff. But, hey, we're just consumed in
23: everything.
24: Does Steven
23: get extra for filling in for Dan Patrick?
24: No, Mom, stop.
23: No.
24: No, I don't.
23: Why not?
24: Mom. No.
23: Mom. Stop. Mom, you're embarrassing. You know what? But prime time, yes, he could be embarrassing. But I think they embrace their father. They act exactly like their father. He's Deion Sanders. He belongs on a football field. He's not out of place. Like, my mom doesn't belong in a radio studio, right? So I think he's an exception, even though I may be the contrarian here, because that seems to be the assessment. Like, Deion Sanders, beat it. That is the story. So
24: I mean, you could argue like that he has a lot to offer, there. Right?
23: Yeah, he has a lot to offer.
24: Or
23: it's
24: just
23: like
24: go coach. Don't be here.
23: You have any superstar there for training camp. I think you want to pick the mind of the greats. That's why they're there, to help out. So if you have him there just because his son's on the team, I think that's bonus for everybody, and that sets up a winning culture for the other players. I that's what I think, even though that's his dad. I think guys like Shador are used to that, and they're used to their dad being there and being that guy. It's not just some regular dude.
24: Even though they drafted two quarterbacks in the draft, not this one, last year with Dylan Gabriel and Shador Sanders, is that the quarterback room, and Deshaun Watson obviously hanging around, could be the starter. Is that one of the quarterback situations that's still the most confusing to you? Because I feel like that Browns quarterback situation has not gotten any clearer.
25: No, as far as clarity, there still isn't any right now, because in preseason, maybe we'll get some after the second preseason game, but they both played well. Deshaun Watson looked pretty sharp, and then Shador came in and he played pretty well. So there's still no decision there in Cleveland. Yeah. And I don't think we're going to get one until the end of the preseason.
23: I think they're just trying to get their money's worth out of them. You know, we invested a lot in this dude. Let's make it work. They're going to give him every opportunity possible. But Wes from Vegas hits us up and he says, acting like Deion Sanders, not a good thing. I mean, he's got a Hall of Fame career, man. You can't take his antics and judge him by that. Yeah, he's a bit of a clown, but that's what makes him primetime. That's awesome. Mm-hmm. I think that's great. Let's see. Mercer Man hits us up from Pittsburgh. I'm glad I stopped worrying about my fantasy sports.
24: It consumes you. Now, I have a question. Do you play fantasy sports to the level where you start rooting for guys to do well against your team? That's to me like when people got multiple fantasy leagues going on. They're doing multiple drafts this week and next week, and all of a sudden they're sitting there on a Sunday and they're like, well, I want my team to win, but I would really love it if Jahmyr Gibbs gets two tutties, but my team still wins.
23: If you have money on it too, you know, that sort of changes how people
24: root. You're rooting for so many things all at once.
23: Exactly.
24: Well,
23: exactly.
24: Anyway, we got a lot more football to get to, but coming up, while he did have a good weekend, I got to talk about Cal Raleigh, among others.
23: You say good weekend. He got one hit.
25: You were supposed to have done this topic last Friday afternoon.
24: I know.
25: On our usual time slot. Then it would have been more timely. Now it's like you're late to the party because he had a great weekend.
23: Not to knock the guy. Batting 158, if I'm not mistaken. And we'll keep it in perspective. The guy's living the dream regardless. We all wanted to play in the big league, so we can only knock him so much. But he fell off, you know, from his last year's numbers.
24: So what is going on with Cal Raleigh? And there's other people on this list. Danny,
25: Kyle Tucker.
24: One of your Dodgers is getting booed. His name is Kyle Tucker. And Edwin Diaz, what do we say? What's his new name?
23: Ed Loss
24: Diaz.
25: Good one.
24: Yeah, I know.
25: Were you up all night thinking of that?
23: Rich made that up.
24: I wrote that joke, guys.
23: He got no sleep last night because he was trying to come up with
24: Edwin
23: that one.
24: Edwin Diaz. Ed Loss Diaz. No, so we're going to talk about some of these MLB players. And I'm going to even throw former Cy Young in there. What is doing with Paul Skeens?
23: So, coming up
24: there's
23: next,
24: others.
23: Covino and Rich in for Dan Patrick. Give us a call now. Danny G's on standby waiting just to say hi. 877-99 on Fox. 877-99 on Fox. And we're streaming live at Covino and Rich FSR. If you want to join the live chat. Fall-offs in sports and life. It could be in entertainment.
24: Yeah, like
23: whatever
24: like,
23: you want.
24: Like what? That actor, or that musician?
23: Right, exactly.
24: What happened to them?
23: Yeah, their follow-up album really sucked. Give us a call. Let's get involved. Let's interact. All based on Cal Raleigh, and we'll give you the numbers and the updates.
24: Yeah, all next. CNR on FSR. Hang tight.
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0: Just getting started up. Covino and Rich, because we're normally on 5 to 7 on the East, 2 to 4 on the West. And by the way, if you're new to us, we're from the East Coast, from Union, New Jersey, home of the world's tallest water sphere, and me.
1: Is that the bragging right?
0: Yeah, yeah.
1: We got a big water tower, Rich, Union, New Jersey.
0: I mean, Ray Liotta's from
1: and
0: Union.
1: And some good Taylor Ham.
0: Artie Lang, great pizza. And Steve Covino, Rich Davis from Franklin Square, Long Island. We live out here in the Valley. We're Valley boys. In fact, I'm an all-Valley karate champion.
1: I thought karate would be a bigger deal when I moved out here.
0: I know. So live from the Valley, in for Dan Patrick, everything at Covino and Rich FSR on YouTube. We're streaming live. Live chat's there. Remember, after the show, the DP podcast and our stream goes up. 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Follow, rate, and review. 5 stars, because anything less is uncivilized. And by the way, that's a line from the marvelous Marvin Hagler. Anything less is uncivilized.
1: I remember that.
0: And you know how we're all fired up for football. There's things that you look forward to. It's the dots on your calendar, right? Opening day, kickoff, a big fight. And I got to just throw this out there. Mm-hmm. Because that's also part of it. We just need things, whether it be a vacation or something, we need things to look forward to in life. And football's that thing every week. And more days than ever.
1: Well, that's what people are looking forward to now, because I think a lot of people just got done with their vacations and kids are going back to school. So it's like, now what? Football.
0: Yeah, otherwise things get
1: all
0: boring.
1: Football.
0: But two other things that I get firing up for, kind of like football. We had UFC 330 this weekend. That was a lot of fun. But I'm a big boxing fan. Next weekend, we got Teofimo Lopez, Rolly Romero. And then next month, we're going to be at the 9/11 game.
1: Yeah, Mets Yankees 25th anniversary.
0: But that weekend, you got Ryan Garcia fighting Conor Benn. So some big fights coming up. Just throwing that out there to get you excited, because we need that in life. Again, I'm Covino. That is Rich. And now we got to talk a little baseball. Fall offs.
1: Before you talk baseball, we talked a lot of NFL. Can we just acknowledge that while everything seems to be an overreaction in the preseason, Jeremiah Love is hurt. So the Cardinal fans should be a little like, oh.
0: Jeremiah Love.
1: Just a little like, ooh. And if you're a Giants fan already, with Jackson Dart having to go to the medical tent and he took some hits, and people are like, yo, Scatterboo, something doesn't look right. Like, if I'm a Giants fan, I am a little like, oh, like, it seems way early for there to be, like, concerns. Like, a lot of teams' stars haven't even touched a field yet, and it just seems like there's concerns.
2: You're part of the overblown coverage, Rich.
0: Yeah, there you go. Making mountains out of molehills.
1: Or as they said, as Jackson Dart said, a nothing burger. So, hey, maybe it is a nothing burger. Now let's
0: Sounds good.
1: Let's go to baseball.
0: Well,
1: for a second.
0: It's actually fall off, but it starts with Cal Raleigh.
1: Yeah, what happened?
0: I gotta say, I don't want to be like other radio hosts that I hear and roll my eyes at when they're like, "I told you so."
1: Well, you were the guy last year when it was a 2-man race.
0: I said it,
1: Covino.
2: We'll have
1: you
2: to make you like
1: guy.
2: A personalized belt, like championship.
0: Oh,
2: belt.
0: Oh yeah, yeah. I need a championship belt because I was the first to say it.
1: I said it,
0: but I'll tell you why I said it, because I was defending Aaron Judge
1: last year
0: when they were talking MVPs. I'm like, give me a break. This guy, he's a great catcher. He's had a great year. You know, Aaron. He's not Aaron Judge.
1: Maybe
0: this
1: you
0: is,
1: jinxed
0: this
1: him
0: is like
1: because
0: his best season ever.
1: Maybe you put the jinx.
0: Well,
1: because
0: I don't want credit for that either. I'm
1: said,
0: not rooting against Cal Raleigh.
1: You
0: I
1: said
0: just
1: Aaron
0: said that,
1: Judge is a generational guy.
0: Yeah, we don't know. I was like, it could be a fluke. It's an amazing season. Can't take that away. But we don't know how good he is. I don't think he's the most valuable player when you're comparing him to a proven Aaron Judge who just had a monster season.
1: And then
0: all the props in the world.
1: Argument that he was a catcher and he was doing something special. But, I mean, in the history of sports, and I know that sounds like a pretty big statement.
0: And also, can we just reemphasize that we don't take any, like,
1: joy
0: in talking about his meager numbers. Cal Raleigh went from, well, the meme, there was a viral meme last week, and it said, he had 51 hits. He now has 52. But 51 hits this season. At this time last year, he had 60 home runs.
1: No, he had 60 home runs last year.
0: Yeah, 60 home runs.
2: For 50, the season, yeah.
1: For the season. Not at this
0: 51
1: point.
0: Hits at that point. It was like, man, what a fall off. So as of now, weekend has passed after this viral meme.
1: He has
0: 52 hits. It was a big
1: hit. It was a walk-off, though.
0: 52 hits, 13 home runs. But get this. Granted, is a 217 lifetime average, 158 Like, honestly, any jabroni listening right now feels, and is something that we all say and think, I could hit 158. And of course we can. But, I mean, 158 as a big leaguer, runner-up for MVP, give me a break. So, you know, something's going on here. It's I'm not saying it's over for the guy. The guy's still one of the best. Something's off. Something's wrong. He'll figure it out. I do believe that. But that is a fall off from last year. We're talking, it was a really close MVP race. We're talking he was up there with Aaron Judge. We're talking magical season. We remember the season. We were at the Home Run Derby. Cal Raleigh has 52 hits. He's batting 158. He had a nice weekend. Maybe that's the start of something big and good for him. I was just not rooting against him.
1: I was just looking it up. There was one year where Bartolo Colon had an average like that.
0: That's what I mean. You know, and you think of, honestly, like, you think of players that teams got rid of because they were sort of slipping. Like I'll give you a current example from the Yankees. Like we said, Arrivederci to DJ LeMahieu when he was batting 266. Man. You would take that any day of the week now based on these numbers. These batting averages are pathetic. But, you know, you've seen a fall off. We're not taking joy in his fall off, but there's an absolute fall off.
1: There's a clear, like, 60 home runs, right. MVP-level guy.
0: Now he could be a swell dude. We think he's great. Yeah. He's a great fella. He's the big dumper. He waved to us at the Home Run Derby, so nice. I give him credit. But, he's a nice guy.
1: But 13 home runs, batting 158. Can you think of a bigger fall off in any sport? And I'm not trying to be a prisoner of the moment, but think about all the major sports. Think about bands and actors and movies. Who's fallen off quicker and more drastically than Cal Raleigh?
0: All right. I got some actors in mind, too, and more baseball players. But I want to take all the answers. You know what, Danny G? If Danny G's feeling nice about it, he's a little grumpy early in the morning here on the West Coast. Maybe we'll give prizes away to the best answers.
1: Okay.
2: No way, man. I wake up with a smile.
1: Biggest fall-offs. We'll get to that next. In for the great Dan Patrick, Covino and Rich, Monday. Let's go.
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11: Three staccato cries of Mayday and an eyewitness report of a mid-air explosion is about all that is known this morning of the British Columbia air disaster, which yesterday claimed 52 lives.
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5: Hey, relax.
6: It'll be okay. We're here.
7: At Covino and Rich. Everything's at Covino and Rich. At Steve Covino if you want to see my resting D face.
6: Oh, nice.
7: Resting D face. Rich Davis, the happiest guy at the studio.
6: Good weekend, everyone. Everyone have a good weekend. Sammy, running the boards today. Sammy, you look sad today. You tired? I think
8: you literally look over here, I'm smiling. You're like, you look sad.
7: He's having a bad hair day. So am I, Sam. Fine. Don't worry about it.
8: No, Sam, I've been working a lot, okay?
6: Sam's, give me a break. Sam was like, yo, double up the coffee this morning. Let's go.
8: I was like, Rich, I need two espresso shots in my coffee.
7: Nice.
6: I've never seen someone do that before.
7: What? Two espresso shots?
6: In it, like in a regular coffee.
8: Oh, no? Just boost it up a little bit.
6: A little

0: extra boost.
1: A little extra juice.
2: That's when he turns into Cornholio in a few minutes.
3: I need TP.
2: So stick around to see Sam start acting wild. Danny G is on the phones at 877-99 on Fox.
4: Yeah,
2: speaking of good weekends, Joshua Baez sort of weekend. Three dongs.
4: Dang,
2: three home runs. By the way, speaking of this weekend,
0: we hope
2: everyone had a great one. We got to say rest in peace, Tommy John.
0: Yeah. Mm-hmm.
2: The most shout-outs, I think, of any athlete in sports, Tommy John, who, as a Yankees fan growing up, watched play. Dude, never won a World Series, though. How sad is that?
0: Yeah, but Tommy John,
2: played
0: though,
2: 130 years. Never won a World Series.
0: There's, you know, something to be said about it. He will forever be a name you just keep saying. Tommy John surgery, no one calls it, I guess, the technical term for that surgery. It will forever be Tommy John surgery.
2: Should be a Hall of Famer, 288 wins.
4: What is the technical term, Rich?
0: What do you think, I'm a doctor?
2: No, but here's the irony.
0: I'm sure there's, just because of he was the guy that got the surgery and effectively returned and had, you know, could have very well been done. Right?
2: Oh, he had more wins after the surgery. Yeah.
1: He had that surgery in 1974.
2: Yeah, and he played until he was 145 years old.
0: But Tommy John, one of those guys that, like, you're right, in a different timeline, he would have just been done, but the surgery
2: changed the game.
0: On.
2: And he played in three World
4: collateral
2: Series.
4: Collateral ligament reconstruction.
2: Oh, there
0: it is. Easier to say Tommy John
2: Yeah,
0: surgery.
2: Tommy John, way easier. In 77, he was on the Dodgers, lost to the Yankees in the World Series. In 78, he was on the Dodgers, lost to the Yankees. In 81, he was on the Yankees, lost to the Dodgers.
0: Oh, man, he's always on the wrong side.
2: No, he was on the wrong side, dude. It's so weak.
4: Inside out.
2: Yeah, but a legendary career. And, of course, man, the crazy news last night, Hayden Panettiere, 36 years old, she passed away. That's sad. Sorry to hear that. But on the positive, you know what else I watched besides lots of preseason foosball and baseball, Danny G? Just something to throw out there because –
4: You like
2: you
4: Rich? You finally watched Hard Knocks?
2: No, I'm on Hard Knocks. Can't wait for the next episode tomorrow. I love it. Dude, I'm buying into the Seahawks. I really am.
0: Stop it.
2: Spin rate, dude.
0: Stop it. Third place in the NFC West.
2: The spin rate.
4: Shadow boxing.
2: Darnold spin rate. The shadow boxing. The chemistry. I'm really buying into Seattle.
0: Nope.
2: There's a Travis Barker documentary that, and look, I'm not a Blink 182 fan. I mean, I'm not a fan, but I'm not like a big
0: Where
2: fan.
0: Where are
2: of that.
0: You?
2: Yeah. But, man, what a story. What a great documentary. It's on Hulu. Travis Barker's crazy life. And, you know, definitely worth the watch if you just want to watch something interesting.
0: Well, I'm sure his life is already crazy, but I would imagine he was in a plane crash.
2: Yes.
0: That is a lot.
2: But there's so much about that you don't know. You're like, geez, Louise. You don't need to be a fan, is what I'm saying, to enjoy the documentary. That's on Hulu. I watched that over the weekend. And, you know, happy to be here in for Dan Patrick. Day one of the Dan Patrick hat trick. And coming up, we got Big Poppy baseball trivia. He's got prizes. We got Marvin next, talking 49ers and more. Of the Danette fame. But right now we continue fall offs in sports and in life just based on Cal Raleigh.
0: Yeah.
2: Again, that's no shade. I'm getting feedback like, leave Cal Raleigh alone. He's battling injury. We get that. And injury shouldn't really be part of it, but still. Like,
0: it is.
2: It's significant.
4: Well, then why does Rich keep piling on Edwin Diaz?
2: Yeah, how much
4: of this conversation?
0: Ed lost Diaz. Stop it!
4: No, please stop with your bad joke.
2: Yeah, like it's embarrassing when you bust out those trumpets.
4: Yeah, like how
0: you
4: much leeway?
0: The way he's playing, you should break out a kazoo.
4: Well, how much? you're like your own team. You're like your Mets social media team, Rich. You are in no position to be trolling anybody. Do you see what your Mets did over the weekend?
2: Until he starts turning it around, they should.
0: Kazoos.
2: Yeah, no, I'm with you. It makes more sense. You can't have this majestic, you know, entrance and then fizzle like that.
4: A Mets fan making fun of Dodgers.
0: Hey, listen, Kodai Senga is 3-for-3 in saves, and he comes out to Michael Jackson.
2: It's like Rich in the bedroom in the early 2000s. He came with all this promise and then fizzled.
0: Who told you?
2: I heard from other people.
0: All right, so a la Cal Raleigh, no disrespect, but who do you think of when it comes to, man, they fell off. Like maybe at one moment, he or she was awesome, and then something happened.
2: There's two other stories. It's not all Cal Raleigh. You know, you saw the unflattering photos of Skeens over the weekend, and if you haven't, I don't know, do a few more scrolls because they're everywhere. The poor guy. You know, pitchers aren't meant to be ripped. That's not going to help them. You need to be a little limber and a little soft. Yeah. Or else, if you're playing tight, you can't be throwing heat like that at a consistent level.
0: Yeah.
2: So, he's a little on the chubby side, but he's also 9-11 with a 3.8 ERA.
0: He's also with Livy Dunn, so I think he's fine.
2: Yeah, but when you're Paul Skenes and you had a 1.97 ERA.
0: Lifetime.
2: you know, you're in the ones, and now you're in the threes, and you're 9-11. And I don't know, then the demeanor starts to add up, right? Even though he's always sort of that way. It doesn't look good. So that's part of the conversation. And, of course, he's great. We know these guys are great. Yeah, We're just saying these are fall-offs.
0: But his velocity has dropped consistently.
2: From
0: so
2: like
0: you
2: 98
0: want,
2: to 96,
0: yes,
2: right?
0: I mean, it's like only steady. It's only a couple miles per hour. But in baseball, those miles per hour matter. And I do think that a new team, eventually, when his run with the Pirates is over and he goes somewhere else, I think that'll change things. But
2: what about Danny G's boy, Kyle Tucker, getting a lot of criticism?
0: You know, Kyle Tucker is going
2: to misread a fly ball over the weekend. Piling on him.
0: The Dodgers going through some struggles now is why this is being exposed. Because when the Dodgers were the best team in baseball, you could fly under the radar. That's just life, right? You could fly under the radar if everything's great. The minute there's struggles, all of a sudden people start trying to point fingers,
2: yeah,
0: right?
2: Of course.
0: Like right now, the only way the Dodgers aren't your World Series favorite is if they have to play in that first round of the playoffs, because that three seed, and right now, Danny, you're, I think, like a half a game behind the Bravos. So as of right now, I'm pretty sure the Dodgers would
2: be Andy Cohen on the Bravos? Or?
0: Yeah, no.
2: How about Jeff Lewis?
0: Yeah, no, they're not on the Bravos. But right now, I think if you look at the standings, the Brewers and Braves would be your 1 and 2 seed, which means the Dodgers would have to play in that wild card round, and that would be, that's when you start looking at, like, what's with Kyle Tucker? What's with Edwin Diaz? Now, if they're the 1 or 2 seed and they're coasting, I don't think anyone talks about it, but Kyle Tucker was a guy that we all thought got too much money, and now it's abundantly clear he got too much money.
4: My older brother, he's a little intense with Dodgers, and he has a Dodger chat he formed with me and other family members.
0: Yeah.
4: This was him yesterday after the loss.
2: Everything sucks at the end of
4: dude,
2: it.
4: Dude, this
0: sucks.
4: This team, listen to
0: this. This guy sucks.
3: Edwin Diaz sucks.
4: By the way, nobody replied to this, but this is what he said yesterday. This team is so out of sorts. Tucker sucks, capital. Bet sucks right now. Freddie's been sucking. No Will Smith. Ohtani off and on. Bullpen sucks. Robert sucks.
0: Everyone sucks.
2: I saw Mookie Betts, yeah, with that bad dish. And they blew that double play.
4: So that's the thing. Like, we know the Dodgers usually have really great defense. And so, you know, things stand out extra when Kyle Tucker, obviously, you know, who's
0: sucks.
4: Struggled at the plate. But he's also in the outfield dropping balls that are coming right to his glove. So,
2: granted, here's the thing with a lot of this discussion. There's some people that had career years, and they're impossible to match. You could say that about Kyle Raleigh. I didn't expect him to hit 60-plus home runs this season.
0: I thought Trent Grisham.
2: Like, Trent Grisham had a monster year last year with the Yankees, signed a big deal, and now he's playing like he probably normally would. Like, it's hard to match, like, a magical year, number one. Injuries play a factor. So keep that in mind, but I'm going to throw another name out there in the world of entertainment. How about that?
0: Okay.
2: Actually, you know what? I'll let you start because I know you had a good one.
0: Right? I have a couple. Not to get political, but when you talk about fall-offs, Rudy Giuliani.
2: That's a good one.
0: Like,
2: it is.
0: Remember, like, there was a point where he was, you know, as we come on up to the 25th anniversary of 9/11.
2: You know what it was?
0: He was America's mayor. I know you're going to say the hair dye.
2: It was the hair dye.
0: It was the
2: Everyone
0: hair dye.
2: Lost all. Yeah, yeah. And by the way, I hope that never happens to me. Every night, every night before I go to bed, I pray
0: one day.
2: And I always end it, and I was like, please never let that Giuliani thing ever happen to me.
0: If I dye my hair, please do not allow.
2: I don't need dark brown black just for men dripping down my face in the middle of the show.
0: I thought of another one. I thought of a food. What happened? I don't know, Danny, was it popular here, but I sure as hell know on the East Coast where a lot of our affiliates are. Do you remember maybe like in the last 20 years, frozen yogurt Pinkberry?
2: Oh, fell off.
4: Of course.
0: They opened the Pinkberry on every corner.
4: Dude.
0: And all of a sudden I'm like, is there one left?
4: I don't know if it's still there, but there was one. There was one in downtown Burbank when I lived there.
2: There's one here.
4: Yeah.
2: Which is right.
0: But that sour frozen yogurt.
4: People would drive a half hour out of their way to go to that last one.
2: You know what that reminds me of? You know, here
4: Quiznos?
2: In LA,
0: Quiznos.
2: No. When Rich and I were working in Manhattan, there was one point where Ranch One Chicken was everywhere.
0: Now, what does that
2: mean? And now, it's non-existent. But it was everywhere at one point. All right. I'm going to go back to baseball real quick.
0: Yeah.
2: Because I believe he just announced his retirement. Danny G, can we check that? I'm certain he did. Last week, Tim Anderson. This dude went from, you know, being an elite player in
1: Field
2: MLB.
1: Field
2: of Dreams glory. You were there, Sam,
1: I
2: right?
1: I was there. The walk-off home run.
0: Against the Yankees, right?
2: And then he gets popped in the face, and I think that's where it all goes downhill.
0: He lost his mojo.
2: Yeah, I think he lost his mojo when he got in that tussle. But announced his retirement, and man, that, again, great career. We say this respectfully, but yeah, definitely a major fall-off. Like, what happened to that guy? In the world of entertainment.
4: Yeah, that happened on August 10th that he officially announced his retirement.
0: Who lost their mojo? That's a good question.
2: Well, yeah,
1: besides Austin Howard.
2: I'm not saying...
1: My mojo!
2: I'm not saying this disrespectfully, but if you read social media and you read what people say, some people in our industry have fallen off a lot. I don't even want to say it. It feels sacrilegious. But a lot of people say Stern.
0: Oh, yeah.
2: You know,
0: oh,
2: I
0: yeah,
2: mean,
0: that's it.
2: I mean, I'm
0: that's
2: not a, saying I say. I'm just saying oh, I know
4: used
2: what
4: to
2: people
4: work with
2: say.
4: Him.
2: Yeah,
4: yeah,
2: so
4: you got
2: to
4: be careful.
2: I don't take that kindly. I'll defend the guy. Like, yeah, he's still the best. Beat it. You know, that guy was a pioneer in what we do.
4: I don't think you could still say he's the best.
0: Yeah,
4: but,
0: I mean, you can say he's a pioneer.
4: But you
2: I can also be honest
4: legend.
2: And say you yeah. read the yeah. comments and you get the reaction of people.
0: I'll give you one. I think sometimes that an actor can't get that next gig maybe because of the show they were on. Right?
2: Or typecasted.
0: Like maybe typecasted. But
2: right.
0: I was in the 2000s. My wife and I, we loved How I Met Your Mother. That main actor, Josh Radnor, that played Ted Mosby, you would think you have a gig like that. You'd do something afterwards, no?
2: Or, you know, like we said, to be fair, we don't know if that's what he chooses,
0: maybe
2: right?
0: He or, you know, remember Women Went Nuts for that Taylor Lautner guy in the 2000s?
2: Yeah, what happened to that guy?
4: That's how I think about
2: Carlton. He must
4: Carlton.
2: Have a high ankle sprain or something.
4: That's exactly how I think about Carlton from Fresh
0: Prince. How dare
4: Fresh
0: you? Alfonso Ribeiro does like America's Funniest Home Videos, doesn't
4: he? How do you go from, you know, one of the best TV sitcoms of all time to home videos?
2: I'll defend Alfonso Ribeiro, dude. He's the best.
0: He was on like Dance with the Stars.
2: He's a super talent.
4: I'm not saying he's not talented. It's just, you know, when you're typecasted like that, it's hard to bounce back.
0: Danny, what do we got?
4: It's like Casey and JoJo. Remember their huge hit, Rich? You're a pop.
0: All my life.
4: Pop radio
0: remember?
4: Boy. Yeah.
0: Well,
4: they did they ever recover from that?
2: Well, one
4: and
2: of
4: how many
2: remember
4: songs
2: them,
4: did they have that kind of sounded like
2: do you
4: that?
2: Remember one of them collapsed on stage and died and then he woke back up?
0: No, one of them collapsed on stage and the other person just kept singing.
2: Yeah, I don't think they ever
0: There's
2: recovered.
0: A famous Casey and JoJo clip where they're singing and all of a sudden one of them falls and the other person is like, all right, and they just keep going.
2: Yeah, it's a wild clip if you forgot.
4: Was it Casey or JoJo?
2: I'll never know. So, fall offs in life.
4: You
2: want to
4: go to the studio
2: sports.
4: Lines?
2: And by the way, you know, we like comeback stories, so not rooting against any of these people to prove us all wrong or, we already alluded to. Maybe it's a choice that people make
0: Who's
2: sometimes.
0: The Cal Raleigh or the pink berry in your life?
2: That's basically it.
0: Who do we got, Danny?
4: Let's start in Orlando. Paul.
0: What's up, Paul?
3: Hey, got a handful in different sports, but I think the best example would be Chris Davis, Major League Baseball, Baltimore Orioles, 53 home runs in 2013, 47 in 2015, followed by Major League Baseball record 0-for-54 hitless streak in 2018.
0: I remember checking his stat line every day.
4: Great call.
0: That's a good one, brother.
2: But you gotta realize too, is it all mental?
4: By the way, Paul, hold on the line. We'll get you a CNR prize pack.
2: Right? Not to throw another Yankee example out there, because there's a lot
0: That's
2: of
0: what
2: fall-offs.
0: You do. I know,
2: if you have a crazy season, remember Jazz Chisholm was 30-30 last year. This year, he was like, I'm going 50-50. Yeah, big dreaming. He's terrible this year, and he admits it. Right? A lot of players fall off. Anthony Volpe.
0: He's going 50-50. He meant on the lunch bill when he goes out to lunch.
2: Yeah, right? Anthony Volpe went from Gold Glove, World Series Grand Slams to, he's in the minors now.
0: He's out of the league.
2: But I truly believe he will be an all-star again. I think it's all he's putting the mental in fundamentals. I think he forgot how to play a little bit or forgot who he was. So we wish all these dudes the best, but it is what it is. You know who fell off? And I say this respectfully. I like the dude. And this is, I could be wrong. I think Danny G is wrong about Alfonso.
0: You're being too respectful.
2: Josh Hartnett, because that dude was like a 2000s dreamboat. And I seen him in a few Black Mirror episodes, and he
1: Wasn't
2: was great.
1: He in, Oppenheimer?
2: I don't know. Dude, I haven't seen him in
1: any. That was his big, kind of his comeback. I'll have to double check that. Yeah, he had a good, decent role in Oppenheimer.
2: Well, hey, maybe I'm wrong about it, but he was a big deal, and I haven't seen a whole lot.
4: Yeah, you're the one who's wrong.
2: Yeah. I got one for you.
4: One other Oriole, though, since Paul brought up the Orioles.
2: Oh, you know Anderson?
4: Brady Anderson came to mind.
2: You know what? He trimmed his sideburns, and it was all downhill.
0: Yeah, the power is in the burns.
2: Yeah.
0: He had those 90210 sideburns.
2: When he was bringing up Davis, that's exactly what I thought of, Danny G.
0: Danny, I'll throw one more out there in the world of football. He sat out a year because of a contract dispute and never was the same guy when he came back. Do you know who I'm talking about? Sat out a year because of a contract dispute.
4: Oh, yeah.
0: Running back. Yep. Le'Veon Bell, his stat lines were ridiculous. He led the league in attempted rushes. He had almost 1,300 yards. The guy was a touchdown machine.
4: Isn't he a fighter now?
2: I was going to say, he fought. He's fighting all these ridiculous fights. And he fought Ray J.
0: Do you remember he sat out?
2: That's when you know things aren't good.
0: When you're fighting Ray J, things may have gone bad. But no, he came back, played for the Jets, and just floated around the league for a little while and was like, what happened to Le'Veon Bell? And you're right, now he's fighting.
2: He actually could fight, but, you know.
0: Now he's fighting Jose Canseco.
2: Yeah.
1: He started going bowling instead of like going to practice. Remember that story?
0: Yes.
1: Or something like that? Or he skipped out to go bowling?
0: All right. You know what? Well, we got a ton of phone calls. Let's take one more now, and then we'll welcome Marvin, one of your favorite Danettes, of course, in the Dan Patrick Show. Going to be hanging. What's up, Danny?
4: All right, Kenny in Los Angeles.
0: Kenny, what's up, man?
5: Good morning, fellas.
0: What up, bud?
2: Good morning.
5: All right, so we're going to go back to 2019. Cody Bellinger, he's the NL MVP.
0: Yeah.
5: He hits 305 with a 103.5 OPS. We got the 2020 COVID year. Come 2021, he hasn't played quite a full season, about 95 games. 0.542 OPS and a 165 batting average. You know how you got the Mendoza line at 200? I actually prefer to call it the Euchre line. Well, I came up with a new stat, 0.167, 1 for 6. That's a Bellinger barometer.
0: Yeah, but Bellinger barometer. By the way, Cal Raleigh is below the Bellinger barometer. But you know what? Bellinger's one of those guys that bounced back and became like a commodity again. But I'll be honest, there was a year where I was like, how did Cody Bellinger?
2: Yeah, he fell off, but he found himself. Yeah,
0: he went from a Dodger stud to like, what happened?
2: Yeah, I mean, all-star MVP.
4: Hey, on our YouTube channel, Mauser and Cincy says, running back Peyton Hillis. Got that Madden cover curse.
0: Yo, Peyton Hillis. Remember, everyone's like, who's his stud? He was like a big white lug. And everyone's like, this guy's unstoppable. He was stoppable. You know what? We're going to be joined by Marvin next. We'll talk. You know, we'll take some more of these phone calls.
4: Who?
0: And then
2: hang tight, because we'll give a prize away to the one that makes us say, no way.
0: And Marvin, much like
4: I think
0: myself,
4: Rich booked Marvin just so he could talk 49ers.
0: That is true, because we're both Niners fans, and I need an ally as we do a little schedule watching. We'll talk some NFL and take more of your calls on people, places, things that just fell off. All next right here on Fox Sports Radio.
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0: All right, Covino and Rich and the great Dan Patrick. Doing it live from the Fox Sports Radio studio. 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Pants down. I'm Rich Davis. That is Steve Covino. Iowa Sam's here. Danny G's here. In for DP. Got to turn your mic on if you're going to talk, bro.
2: I was going to say I'm freshly dude wiped.
0: Oh, sorry. Is that where you were?
2: Yeah, that's where I was.
0: Just to make sure.
2: Yeah, man. I was just, you know, putting it to practice.
0: You know what? Speaking of, let's welcome, as we're in for Dan Patrick, a guy from the Dan Patrick Show, one of the Danettes, our dude Marvin. What's up, Marvin?
3: Hey. What's going on, guys?
2: Hey, Marvin, what's up, dude? We're welcoming you to your own show. How's that?
3: little weird that I'm at home feeding my dog and feeding my son and like, oh, you know what? I guess I'm going to work today.
2: Hey, man, it's great to see you, dude.
3: Man, same here.
0: What's up, man? So you and I are both Niners fans, and I know I need some backing up on this because I'm accused often of totally playing the role of Homer when it comes to the Niners. Am I terribly optimistic, or do you also feel like the window is not closed yet?
3: Oh, I'm Homer Simpson. I'm with you. I don't think it's closed only because of what the Niners did last year with all of the injuries, and we still won, what, 11, 12 games?
0: 12 games with all that, yeah.
3: We ended up losing to the eventual Super Bowl champion, obviously the Seahawks that are in the same division as the 49ers. So, like, I'm not going to put my money down that they'll go to the Super Bowl or anything, but it wouldn't shock me if they made another playoff run just only because of the job that Shanahan did with these guys last year.
0: And think of all the pieces the Niners were missing last year. And
2: at their worst.
0: And they went into the final week of the season. Had they had beaten the Seahawks in the final week, they would have been the one seed. And now everyone's healthy for now.
2: And you got that Stribling guy you keep talking about.
0: Stribling? Mike Evans? Like I don't know.
2: Rich keeps talking about Stribling. Are you high on him too, Marvin?
3: Huh?
2: Stribling. You high on this guy?
3: No. Oh, no. I said Han just to make sure we change the subject.
0: Oh.
3: I'm not high on him like that, but, you know, if he turns out to be a real player, it wouldn't surprise me, but I'm not, like, super high on him, though.
0: Nice. So we do something, Marvin. We do something called schedule watching. I think let's just zip through the 49ers schedule. Hit it, Sam. Let's go.
21: The Rich loves to look at the schedule game.
0: Schedule watching. I go through every game, and we decide.
2: You got to
0: be
2: fair, though. I feel like Marvin's going to be realistic when it comes to this, which is good. Because Rich is crazy about his 49ers.
0: We've done this with a few teams so far, and what do we come up with? That I think the Cardinals might win a game.
2: A game, yeah.
0: A game.
2: Yeah, but they're projected to win about four.
0: Three
2: I think
0: and a half
2: the O-run
0: Vegas.
2: Is four, yeah.
0: I think they're bad news
2: Danny
0: for that
2: G
0: team.
2: And I think maybe up to seven games.
0: You're out of your mind.
2: Yeah.
0: Jeremiah Love's
2: be
0: already hurt. He's
2: think they're
0: going to
2: be better than we think.
0: All right, so this first game in Australia,
3: hate it.
0: I hate it too, but I think I'm realistic in saying I'm okay giving them an L. However, do you know the 49ers and Rams have a completely different approach to this game as far as travel? Did you see this where the Niners are going to be there for a little while, where the Rams are like going in, they're playing, and they're going home. So I'll still give them an L, but I don't like it.
2: Okay, so they start off 0-1, right? We all agree? 0-1.
3: Wait, can I ask a question? Yeah. Now, is this a home game for the Niners or...
0: You know, it has the Rams listed as a home game. So, I you could argue that maybe down the line this is a little Niners win the next one. Then game two against the Dolphins.
3: W
0: 1-1
2: 1-1
0: Cardinals.
2: Okay,
0: please.
3: Big dub.
0: Now we're looking at 2-1. Broncos at the Niners.
3: Ooh,
2: 2-2. I mean, it's a good one. At the Niners, though, I'll give it to you. I honestly will. I don't know what you guys think.
0: Marvin,
2: crazy
0: to say.
2: If everybody's healthy, you got that.
0: We joke about no one knows anything at this point of the season, but we all pretend. But I don't know. Healthy? 3-1. I'm giving it to him. 3-1. 3-1. At the Seahawks. Well, can we say, all right, we'll take an L there maybe or no?
3: We'll take an L.
0: Okay.
3: We'll take an L.
0: 3-2. Commanders, 4-2.
3: Yep.
0: Falcons 5-2.
3: Yup.
0: Raiders.
2: Oh,
0: 6-2. Now we're looking at 6-2.
2: I agree.
0: Cowboys.
4: That's a battle in the Bay.
0: Cowboys 7-2.
3: Yup.
0: Vikings 8-2.
3: Ooh. Where's the game at?
0: San Francisco.
3: Oh, W.
0: 8-2. And now, Seahawks. We gave them the first, so are we going to take the second?
3: Oh, yeah, split.
0: So 9-2.
3: Oh, we're the greatest team ever. Come on, keep going.
0: Giants, 10-2.
2: 10-2.
0: Oh.
4: Yeah, right.
2: Too many question marks with the Giants.
3: Big
2: yeah.
3: 10.
0: Wait, so wait a minute.
2: I agree.
0: Did you give the Rams the first one? Because if you give the 49ers the second one, 11-2.
2: You know what you're not factoring in here, though? There's always that surprise, right? Like, it could be Danny G's Raiders that
0: totally surprised you because
2: you took your foot off the pedal that week.
0: No surprise.
2: All right, okay. So what is it? 10-2 now?
0: We're 11-2.
2: 11-2.
0: Chargers and then the Chiefs.
2: Man, it's one tough.
3: We split those.
0: Okay.
3: We don't win both of those. Those are two good teams right there.
2: And back-to-back, that's tough.
0: 12-3.
3: Yup. Mm-hmm.
0: Eagles.
2: Another tough one.
3: I give the Eagles that one.
0: Okay. And then
3: too good of a team.
0: And then Cardinals.
3: Oh, come on.
0: 13-4, Marvin. 13-4.
2: 13-4. Big dreaming or realistic?
4: Big dreaming.
3: Yeah. Come on.
2: You forgot. Yeah, Rich, you totally forgot injuries and like.
0: No, this will not apply.
2: Again, maybe a surprise win for somebody else. But they're going to be decent. The schedule gets tougher, though, as the season goes on. You got to start off strong here to really lock it in. I forgot how tough it got at the end. Marvin, your thoughts.
3: There's one game that would scare me, and that's the Falcons. The Falcons last year, to me, were the most frustrating team in the football because of all of the weapons that they had, and they had nothing to show for it. So, and it's in Atlanta.
0: Mm-hmm.
3: Because I'm trying to go to that game after a night at Magic City.
0: By the way, can I tell you?
2: Yeah. Let's talk about that.
0: Magic City. Let me tell you about Magic City.
2: I want to hear about you and DP in Magic City. No, but hold on.
0: You bringing Dan to Magic City?
2: Well, we're going to talk about that in a second. But, you know, back to your Falcons. I mean, the quarterback situation is a little sketchy there. Even if they lose that game, 12-5, 49ers are set up for a pretty nice season if all goes according to Rich's schedule watching plan. And health is a factor, obviously.
0: I mean, if you bring Dan to Magic City,
2: yeah,
0: he has to make an announcement. Welcome to the Cheek Show.
2: Yeah, you know, I've seen Rich in action at Magic City. Of course, you know, on eating wings is what I saw. Is that really your plan, though, Marvin? Are you going to be out there for that?
3: I'm trying right now. I'm trying to just see if I can get myself down there. I mean, I can't get down there. And then I just want to make sure I'm back in Connecticut for Monday morning for the show.
0: It's tough to do in those games, right?
2: You know what else? I love Marvin talking about tough. Magic City, and he's there with his kids and his family and everything, and he has
0: in close proximity.
2: Yeah, you're not getting mean mugged by wifey in vicinity or no?
3: No, because the funny thing is I'm not a real patron of those type of establishments. Magic City's the one, and we did Celebrity Family Feud down in Atlanta.
2: Yeah.
3: And my wife was like, well, you have to go.
0: Oh,
3: Marvin, you don't go anywhere else. You don't do nothing. You don't do anything.
2: Okay, all right. And, of course, the wings are the real deal. That's not just a story, by the way.
0: We have a Magic City story, Marvin, where Covino was being, like, lame as usual. Like, so we are down there doing a listener event, and, of course, some listener is like, yo, we got to bring you guys to Magic City. Covino goes, I'm going to stay in the car.
2: I was spent, dude. I was beat. I really was. It was a little mix of everything. So
3: the only spent you're trying to do is spend the money.
0: Yeah. And so Covino is doing this whole, like, bro, I'm tired. So he is like, I'm going to stay in the car. We start walking up to Magic City. We start walking up to the establishment. All of a sudden, our car alarm starts going off. And I'm like, what the hell's going on? We're making a scene because all of a sudden there's a car making all this hell of a noise in the parking lot. We go back, like, Covino, what happened? This alarm keeps going off. It's interpreting Covino as a child we left in the back seat. The car alarm wouldn't go off. Dude. And I'm like, and meanwhile,
2: so I'm sitting there,
0: I am
2: in the car trying to sleep, people looking at me, knocking on the windows. Embarrassing, dude.
0: Marvin, let me ask you. You said
2: but I did go in.
0: You said the Celebrity Family Feud you guys did. What was that experience like, by the way?
3: It was crazy just only because, you know, we do a TV show every single day, but when we were on the set, everyone got nervous. Like, even Dan got nervous and was like, man, I can't even believe, like, we're here. So I consider us, the Danettes, almost like, you know, you guys watch the show Entourage. You guys seen
0: it. Yeah.
3: Like, Dan is Vinny Chase, and we're Turtle and Drama and E and those guys.
0: Yeah,
2: yeah.
3: Like, look, wherever he goes, we're sure to follow. And just being on stage and, like, man, Steve Harvey's right there.
0: That is amazing. Was his mustache as glorious as I remember?
3: More, even more so. In person?
0: Yeah.
3: It was beautiful. It was an unbelievable experience. And I'm glad, man. Shout out to Rich Eisen and those guys, but man, I'm happy we won.
0: Let me tell you, was it instinctual that you have to say, good answer, good answer? Like, is that like, do you feel like when you're there, you have to say, good answer, good answer?
3: No, because at the Dan Patrick Show, we don't encourage one another.
0: Good answer, so. True. Good answer. That's true. You guys are quick to, you know, not encourage each other's takes on something.
2: You know, that is a wild story, though. A guy that's on TV every day, you're nervous to be in that moment.
0: Yeah.
2: And Rich and I have been on a few game shows before, and I know the feeling. It's like you stop being able to think in that moment. The lights are just extra bright. You're put under pressure. It's so awkward. And then you got Steve Harvey there? That's got to be wild, dude. That's got to be nerve-wracking. Hey, we wanted to ask you this, since we got Marvin here. From the Dan Patrick Show and the Danettes, not only
0: on the Dan Patrick Show,
2: on the Dan Patrick Show. This is kind of wild. Yeah. What's your day to day when it comes to like your prep and things like that? What's that like? Do you guys have like a text chain? How do you guys communicate?
0: Like,
2: do
0: you guys all meet at the man cave? Like, what's your day to day like with the boys?
3: So normally it usually starts like the day before. It's like if there's a big game on, we have a group chat, and so it's. It's Dan, the Danettes, and Mario. You guys met Mario, our director. And, you know, we usually have a text chain of anything that went on the previous night. And then the next morning, we all meet up probably like an hour before the show and kind of do a rundown of what we'll talk about. And the beauty about radio is, and you guys know this firsthand, whatever comes to our heads, and, you know, we're big on doing, like, a left turn.
0: Yeah.
3: So if we could talk about Dan going to the movies and seeing The Odyssey, that might be a segment. And a lot of times, a lot of people consume our show for the non-sports stuff.
0: The left turns. I agree. That's why we love filling in for you, because we feel like your audience gets what we do, too. Because yeah,
2: that's why we only get minimal hate when we're filling in for Dan Patrick, because that's what we're good at.
0: Oh, I was going to say, who on the group chat is a little too texty? Who on the Danette group chat, maybe one too many texts here and there?
3: Fritzy.
2: Hey, here's another question. Rich and I wonder about this a lot. When you're a big dog like Dan Patrick, right, and the rest of the crew has to take all those HR course tests for iHeart or whatever, right? You always have to take those human resource tests.
0: Who does it for
2: Dan?
0: And
2: by the way, I have a trick. Here's the trick. Ready? The lamest answer is always the answer.
0: Yeah, the lamest answer.
2: You don't have to pay any attention. It's always the lamest answer. And that's the one. Correct. Yeah. So when you're taking all these human resource tests, does Dan actually do it? Because sometimes you got to sit through these miserable courses for like an hour.
0: We had to do one this week, and I'm like, there's no way like Dan or Colin's doing these tests.
2: I don't believe Dan and Colin are doing these things for sure.
3: Well, I say first off, hey, Scott Shapiro, I pay the most attention to all of my testing.
0: Hey, he's kissing ass.
2: That's funny.
3: But so I'm not sure if Dan does it or not, but I know the Danettes and everybody in the building has to. That's a really good question.
0: I always assume like he's like, Fritz, you just keep pressing next. Just keep pressing next.
2: No, honestly, I think you get to a stage where he's Dan Patrick.
0: Yeah.
2: He doesn't have to. They'll send him the emails and they do their part of like, yeah, we sent them the reminders.
0: Did, yeah.
2: He doesn't, and that's the end of the story.
0: Maybe.
2: That's my guess. Maybe. That's only a guess. We don't know.
3: Now, I'll tell you this. He would never have Fritzy take anything for him.
0: For him. That's not the way to go.
3: Right, Paulie would be the one. If anybody were to do his training and all that, you know, for iHeart and HR, Paulie would be the one to do it.
2: We got Marvin here from the Dan Patrick Show. Covino and Rich in for Dan Patrick. We love partying with Marvin. It's great to see him.
0: Yeah, Marvin's, I will say, of all the Danettes and Edwin part of the Dan Patrick crew, Marvin, I feel like every time we're at a big event, you're the guy we love to hang with the most. I think maybe you're the only guy that wants to hang with us, so maybe that's it.
2: We might
0: too.
2: Have to meet you in Magic City. Yeah. One last question, though, before you go, because we're going to talk about it later on, if we have time. Magic Johnson says not to boo LeBron James when he
0: returns.
2: I just want to know your thoughts on that, because I know you guys talk a lot about LeBron and the Lakers and stuff like that, so... Your thoughts. Should there be restrictions on booing LeBron?
3: No, I mean, they can boo him if they want, but they'll just be ungrateful because people always forget this. Think about what the Lakers were before LeBron James got there.
0: Exactly.
3: And I always say this. I was like, man, and I love Kobe. I said, people think about the 60-point game, his last game against Utah. That was the Lakers' 15th win of the regular season. That was their final game.
0: Yeah.
3: I was like, no, no, no. I said, he came in here, he traded away the Young Bucks, and you got Anthony Davis. How they didn't keep that 2020 team together is beyond me, but mm-hmm. I digress. I was like, look, and people, oh my goodness.
2: Well, let's say you're there, Marvin. You giving him his?
0: Yeah, I think he deserves.
2: Like you're being respectful.
3: Yes.
2: All right. Cool.
3: Yes.
2: All right. Maybe we'll talk about it later.
3: It's sorry, and I'm going to keep going because I'm on my show.
0: So, Go on.
3: So, my thing about the bubble in 2020 is the Lakers had the best record in basketball when COVID happened.
0: People forget
3: that. Let's not act like they were the 8 seed, and then it's like, oh, we've had 4 months off, and now we're in the bubble, and now all of a sudden, you know, we go on this run. No. They were already really good, and they were already really loaded, and they were poised to win. And on top of this, the Clippers that season, my big issue with the Clippers was they were trying to win Los Angeles. The Lakers were trying to win the NBA title.
0: Agreed.
3: With the whole LAR way. Man, win the NBA title. What do you mean, win LA?
0: I'm with you. I always give that bubble championship maybe even a little more credit where people don't want to give it credit.
2: Exactly, so. I agree.
0: All right, well, apparently Danny said we have. Danny said we have a hard out, so we got to go. Marvin, you know this. You're the guy.
3: Yes.
2: Thank you, buddy.
3: Sorry.
0: Hey, Marvin, we love you. Thanks for giving us time, man.
3: Yes, thank you guys.
0: On his show, Dan.
2: On his show. Thank you very much.
0: More Covino and Rich next, filling in for Dan Patrick right here on Fox Sports Radio.
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0: Covino and Rich. Steve Covino and Rich Davis. The super producer Danny G and Iowa Sam. Happy to have our crew here and happy to have Marvin on the show.
1: Yeah, that was nice to see Marvin.
0: It's great to see Marvin. He's great. Shout out to all the Danettes and all the Dan Patrick listeners. In for Dan Patrick, day one of the Dan Patrick Hat Trick, live from the Fox Sports Radio studios. Remember, after the DP show, after the show, our podcast goes up. So search Covino and Rich, C-O-V-I-N-O. And, of course, you could chime in live and watch the show. 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Again, if you follow the podcast,
1: appreciate it.
0: Five stars, follow, rate, and review. We appreciate that. And Danny G might email you and send you a prize, so leave a nice comment, even if you hate us, all right? So, again, I'm Covino. That is Rich Davis. And to back up one thing Marvin said, I don't know if we're going to have time to talk about it later, but Magic Johnson says don't boo LeBron when he comes back.
2: Yeah,
0: Marvin was
2: Christmas.
0: Talking about, yeah, Marvin was talking about how the bubble was difficult. Don't take it away. Remember where they were.
1: Yeah.
0: We always say that. I do want to say that. Like, if life was hard for everybody, and it was, right? That was misery.
1: Les Miserables.
0: Yeah. It was, what makes people think
1: it was
0: it's pure
1: easy,
0: LeBron
1: yeah.
0: hate? What makes you think it was easier in the bubble and that championship was easier? They were good leading up to that, dominant leading up to that. I thought that was a more difficult challenge and championship, yet people say the opposite.
1: If anything, that you could just argue different but equally as hard as any other year.
0: Equally as hard or harder, in my opinion.
1: But like,
0: think of those circumstances.
1: No one has an advantage in that type of
0: no. Exactly.
1: Scenario,
0: they're all playing under the same conditions.
1: But
0: there's no advantage.
1: Look at it this way: anytime a big star for a team comes back that following year,
0: that's just people.
1: They usually get
0: LeBron.
1: A video screen, like a tribute, and all these the fans all give them a standing O. Like, I'm a Mets fan. They give Brandon Nimmo and like Jeff McNeil montages. Everyone's like, thanks for your time here, and they did nothing. So you tell me LeBron James is going to come back to L.A. on Christmas Day and no one's going to do anything?
2: No, I think the fans are going to respect the fact, that he had a huge impact on the team.
1: But, like, think about
2: any NBA fan, Laker fan, with just an average basketball IQ is going to stand up and clap.
0: Yeah, but people like to do the opposite of what they're told to. Yeah. So when Magic Johnson is telling fans not to boo, I think the instinct is to, well, now I'm going to.
2: Well, maybe because Magic tweeted it, I might boo. Yeah.
0: I wasn't going to, but now I am. there's that mentality, too. So
2: don't tell me what to do.
0: That is a story. Magic Johnson says, don't boo LeBron when he returns.
1: I'm reading all our feedback. A lot of nice feedback today. Before Marvin was on and before we talked some Niners and NFL, we were talking about players and people and musicians, actors.
0: Fall-offs,
1: people that just fell off a la, I hate to say it, Cal Raleigh, who, last year, 60 home runs. Everyone's saying he should be MVP over Aaron Judge. And now the guy's batting 150 with 13 home runs.
0: It's all right. Everybody loves comeback stories.
1: Yeah, maybe next year. Scott hit us up, Scott Bethune, and he said, it sounds silly, but he goes, remember, people used to make a big deal about Shark Week? What happened to Shark Week? We're talking about things that people used to make a big deal about. He's like, Shark Week. I thought that was a good answer only because that was highly promoted. And then I think we're finally like, yeah, we get it.
0: I had a fall off. People aren't into sharks anymore.
1: My favorite answer, though, was Pinkberry frozen yogurt.
0: That's a good one. Yeah, that's definitely a good one.
2: Another one, Smash Burgers. You guys used to talk about those on the show all the time. And
3: oh, they're still big.
2: I haven't heard you guys talk about them in like over a year.
0: Yeah.
1: I made Smash Burgers last week. Man, maybe it didn't make an impact on Dan.
3: They're still delicious.
0: Thanks again to Marvin. And we have a few big guests lined up the next few days. I don't want to overpromise, but something to look forward to.
2: Hall of Famer, Drew Brees, tomorrow.
0: All right. Yep. You said it. That's one. So, hey, we'll talk to him mañana. But thank you guys for hanging out with us.
1: We got Mark Covino and Rich in for DP next right here, Fox Sports Radio.
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5: Buddies.
4: It's always a pleasure to be here. This is day one of the Dan Patrick hat trick. So that means today, Tuesday, and Wednesday. And we have a few guests lined up. So far, we're going to say Drew Brees mañana, Hall of Famer Drew Brees. I got to ask him about that statue, the derpy statue.
5: The very funny Frank Caliendo tomorrow as well.
4: So. Is that official?
5: Frank, too, yeah.
4: All right, cool. Well, later today, speaking of, Big Broke Poppy will be here. Big Poppy has baseball trivia.
6: Man, talk about heavy hitters.
4: Yeah, oh yeah, the big guy will be here. That's my dog, bro. And he's got baseball trivia, as he calls it, and prizes to give away. We'll tell you when to call. Iowa Sam is on the Glockenspiel. DP always leaves it for us. We appreciate that. The xylophone, whatever you want to call it. Danny G's on the phones, 877-99 on Fox. And we're Covino and Rich, at Covino and Rich.
5: All right, well,
4: streaming live.
5: We got some a really weird, I think it's a funny baseball hypothetical. And we will talk about something that was done over the weekend in baseball that, like you said, every time you think you've seen it all, there's something else. And Joshua Baez did something remarkable. But I just want to ask a question because, you know, I'm starting to see where you get to the age, you know, you start hitting your 40s and you have friends that have kids that are going to college. It's a weird feeling, dude. It's like, you know, you feel like all your friends have little kids and, you know, some of your friends that had kids when they were in their 20s, like, yeah, my kid's a freshman now. And you're like, what?
4: I mean, we're all at different stages. I have a buddy who's a grandpa already. I'm like, what, dude?
5: I'm thinking about
4: having more kids, maybe.
5: That meme is so true. It's like when you're in your 40s, you have some friends that could be grandpas and some that are still having their own kids. Some are dating 25-year-olds. Some are, you know, thinking about retirement. Have you noticed, like, are college dorms not the cinder block cement walls they once were?
4: They're not?
5: I just feel like I'm seeing pictures. I'm like, where are these kids living? Like in like nicer places than we did. Sam, when you were in college, did your dorm room not have like, what, didn't it feel like a jail cell in a way?
4: Yeah. The extra long twin, right?
7: I lived in a place called Quadrangle on the University of Iowa campus, and it's since been demolished because it was so old. They built something newer on top of it.
5: I just feel like the template of college dorm rooms around the country, whether it be Iowa, I went to Syracuse, Covino's a Montclair State guy.
4: Montclair State, bro, the real MSU. Red Hawks.
5: But I just feel like back then it was like almost funny that like, the dorm rooms, they look like they have cinder
4: blocks. You're right, I lived in a dorm prison, if that's what it felt like.
5: The walls were cinder blocks painted.
4: Mm-hmm.
5: Now I just feel like these places that kids are living in college, I'm seeing my friends like, moved in my son, moved in my daughter, look like nice apartments.
4: And a lot of us were very minimal, right? Like, you didn't go all out the way kids go all out. You know what it is? They have, what do they call it? What Rob Parker has, like boneless couches. You know, they just order them on Amazon. No, they have those full-on couches, like boneless couches, I think they're called. You know, they have full-on setups where we were lucky to have a dilapidated TV in
5: Feel like if you have a daughter, like young women like set up a dorm room so different now. Like it's like a something you see of like a Etsy or something.
4: Like, yeah. I mean, the most Rich had was a Tim Tuffle poster in his room.
5: I had a weak ass. I used to put highlighters in alcohol bottles, and the black light would make them.
4: Especially
5: look
4: if we put the stars up on your ceiling. Oh yeah, meant it was go time.
5: Hey, good
4: luck.
5: How
4: you put the romance.
5: Good luck to any young kids starting college, and if you are sending your kids to college, wow, must be wild. All right.
4: I got 2 years left.
5: Before your daughter? Yeah.
4: It's a weird feeling for sure. Good luck with your school year. Kids are back to school already, Thornton Mellon style, here in Los Angeles. East Coast got it right. What, after Labor Day?
5: After Labor Day, too soon.
4: All right, so.

0: let's talk about baseball this weekend. You already mentioned it. Joshua Baez. Coolest thing ever. First pitch he sees in the big leagues. His teammates in the minors are watching. That clip has gone viral. They're watching their buddy.
1: Yeah, that's really
0: step
1: cool.
0: Up, you know, like, yo, that's, we know this dude. He's in the show. No, actually, he's English.
2: Are you in the show?
0: No, actually, I'm English.
1: He had just been in that locker room with them.
0: Right, and he hits a home run. That gives hope and inspiration for everybody. Like, they go wild. Everybody goes wild. The first pitch he sees, his family goes nuts.
2: But, I mean, listen, some prospects get the call up because they're projected to be a big star. Some get the call up because there's a need is, you know, they're fulfilling a need the team has, injuries or something. So, I mean, can we all agree that when you get an opportunity, you don't know how long it's going to be. Some guys get the call up.
0: No, but he had that big league aura, as they say. He stepped up there and looked the part.
2: When I tell you,
0: he smiled at that home run,
2: swinging at that first pitch. Like he's looking fastball all the way, probably right. Bomb. You get that out the way, but there's a part of me that's like, what he did in three at bats in a row is so remarkable that like,
0: it's never been done.
2: No, but I almost feel like. Like, now it's going to, like, it was almost too much on day one to the point where I feel bad for the kid. Like, oh.
0: It's all downhill.
2: It's all downhill.
1: It's like when your favorite team scores 15 runs, and then the next day they score one. And you're like, no, you should have spread it out.
2: Yeah, like, I mean, I hope this guy.
0: He did spread it out all over the field. That's the other cool thing. He hit a home run in every part of the field.
2: I hope he continues to dominate and has a fun season. But I'm like, man, imagine the confidence you must have knowing that. This guy could play, let's just say he plays 15 years in the bigs, has an illustrious career. There's a very good chance he'll never hit three home runs in a game. He may have done on day one.
0: It's your greatest day ever.
2: What he'll never do again. It would be like, I mean, really, the equivalent would be like a pitcher. So, I mean, I bet you pitching a shutout or maybe even a no-hitter would be the... What's the equivalent to in your first game hitting three home runs in your first three at-bats? Like, that's something you're, like, you're never going to do.
0: Dude, you don't even do that in wiffle ball, right? Like, you did that in the big leagues. All that pressure in front of your family and, wow, what a day. And by the way, take kids out of it, right? You mentioned your kids and back to school. That has to be his best day ever. Do you know your best day ever? Think about that for a second. That's this dude's best day ever. Like I said, take your nose-picking kids out of it.
2: Yeah, you can't be like, the day my kids were born. That's the obvious answer. Yeah, but can you pinpoint your best day ever?
0: And what made it even cooler, right? We're like, is this the coolest thing ever? Three home runs in your debut?
2: By the way, first time ever.
0: How about the ovation from the opposing team?
2: I think that was nice.
0: Like,
2: yeah.
0: When you see a mutual respect like that and people tip their hat, that has to be one of the coolest things ever.
1: Yeah, when an away crowd gives you a standing ovation, that has to be one of the cooler feelings.
0: Yeah, last time I saw that was when the Russians cheered for Rocky Balboa.
2: Rocky!
0: Yeah, like that's got to be the coolest feeling ever.
2: If you could change, and I could change, we all could change. That was the last time, 1985, by the way.
0: We haven't seen that since 85.
2: Last time, it's been 40-plus years since.
0: And that was in Russia.
2: Yeah, that was on Christmas Day.
0: Yeah, Christmas Day. Russia, 85.
2: Russia!
0: Now, based on that, any thoughts on Joshua Baez, by all means?
2: Yeah.
0: You want to share your greatest day ever? Because it's hard to pinpoint.
2: Well,
0: Not for this dude.
2: You know what? Everyone's greatest day, they're going to go one of three places. My kid's being born, and then you said you can't do that. Then they're going to go some dirty route, like I was in college and there's one night there were these multiple girls. Like, it's going to go there, or it's going to go like I won money. It's going to go one of three directions. Money
0: or booty. That's it.
2: Money, booty, or your kids are born. I don't think there's another cat. What would your other best day be?
0: A really nice day, guys.
1: No, we all have big work accomplishments.
0: You know what?
2: It's usually money related, I'm saying, though. Usually, yeah, and that led to.
1: We're not all following money, though, Rich.
2: Maybe like your
0: Remember that day I saw my name on a blimp. That was a good day.
1: Remember that day we were doing Sunday nights on the network as the Covino and Rich show.
0: Yeah.
1: And we waited for them to make an opening on the full-time roster for
2: those,
1: the show.
2: Those are good moments, right? Yeah. That's like essentially the call-up. Yeah.
1: Yeah. It's like a band hearing their song on the radio for the first time. Because when we got that call-up to the full-time roster on Fox Sports Radio, we were running around like our song was on the radio.
0: You know what? I'll put that in perspective. There's only so many openings at this level of the game,
2: you know,
0: right?
2: Danny,
0: to land one of them.
2: That's a great point. Honestly, professionally, no matter what you do for a living, I'm sure there's a few moments, you know, because for him, for Joshua Baez, that's his profession, right? So professionally, that would be equivalent to like, you know, after our run at SiriusXM and doing some TV stuff at ESPN and all the things we did when Fox Sports was like, hey, we had, I remember we had a lunch and they said, hey, we're rearranging the schedule. You guys are, we need you guys full time. That's, you're right. That's the, you know.
0: That was super cool.
2: I remember that would be, that, we did not know going into that lunch.
0: No, not at all. So
3: Javi makes Baez, you think of your greatest
2: day. I keep wanting
3: day,
2: to say Javi Baez, Joshua Baez.
0: Joshua Baez. It's easy for him to pinpoint. Still floating around, probably riding on that high. And his family was there after the game cheering him on. So that happened this weekend. Doesn't get cooler than that. But based on baseball.
2: Yeah.
0: It's like a two-part thing because Rich brought this up recently, personally, and I saw a viral clip. You know why? Because your phone's listening. That's why. It's not coincidence.
2: It's listening, son.
0: So Rich was talking about this because it recently happened to him. But then I saw like a viral TikTok clip of two dudes debating how they feel about it. So we're like, you know what? Let's bring this up today on Dan Patrick. There's a few things in life that are pretty intimate. And we're not talking bedroom action, okay? Unless you want to.
2: No.
0: But I'm talking like, how long, how many wallets have you had in a lifetime? How many wallets? Like, you could go, like, your dad probably had two wallets in his whole life.
2: Yeah, wallet is one of those.
0: It's very
2: yeah.
0: intimate. Like, you might have your grandpappy's wallet.
2: And I'm only had two. And I think a wallet is something you can't buy for someone else. Like, a lot
0: that's
2: of times,
0: the thing.
2: A like, lot of times a wife or a girlfriend or someone might buy their dude a wallet. And if he doesn't ask for it, he may not.
0: It's almost insulting.
2: He might be like, I don't know.
0: Like,
2: want
0: wait a second.
2: Wallet.
0: You think I'm going to replace my wallet that I had for 25 years with this?
2: Or like a thin wallet or a money clip. I know not everyone cares about a big ass wallet anymore, but.
1: Yeah. There's some fancy leather ones where the your letters, your initials are engraved.
2: Yeah.
1: I got one from my grandpa.
2: But yeah, exactly. But I don't
0: but
2: think.
0: How many of you had? Like, you can go a lifetime.
1: Yeah, with two.
0: With like two yeah. right? Maybe three. And then nowadays.
1: Yeah, now we all have the magnet ones on the back of our
0: phones. Most people, Rich doesn't even use a wallet anymore.
2: No.
0: I still have one. I keep it in a bag. Like, we don't rock them the same way that our grandpappies did. But
1: Rich just runs
0: is,
1: the barcode from his big fat head over the cashier's screen. Yeah.
0: There was a point in my life where people would get me one for Christmas. And I'd be like, no, thanks. Trifold. Nice try. I'm not replacing my wallet with this.
2: What are you doing?
0: So, based on that thought, like certain things, certain gifts are a little more intimate than others. If a grown man asks to borrow your baseball glove, another thing you may have, unless you're a professional, you know, you may have like two or three a lifetime. If a grown man wanted to stick his sweaty meat hooks,
2: Covino,
0: his sausage fingers into your glove.
2: This video is great because there's a video of a guy.
0: How do you react?
2: We don't need to play the video, but what was interesting about it is a guy's on the beach, and I totally felt what he was saying. He was saying how he's on the beach, and
0: he said he saw a neighbor.
2: He saw a neighbor.
0: Like someone
2: and
0: he kind of knows.
2: Like, and asked him, like, hey, man, like, can we borrow your baseball glove so we could have a catch? And to me, there is something so oddly intimate about a baseball glove, and you could think that's, like, crazy to say.
0: It is, because you only have a few throughout a lifetime, like the wallet. You have your Little League glove. Maybe your, like, little kid glove, right? Your Little League glove. It might have been the same one. You had one through your junior high days through high school. And then you had, like, one that was maybe your college adult life.
2: I think kids
0: glove.
2: Now, I think kids now, compared to our generation, end up having way more gloves. I feel like every year or so they get a new
0: they
2: glove.
0: They have all different teams now and different colors.
2: And different colors. But I feel like a baseball glove, though, is it weird to think borrowing, like, using someone else's baseball glove is too intimate.
0: It's like wearing someone's chonies, dude. It's like borrowing socks.
2: Like, if I,
0: it's like
2: I
0: your
2: think,
0: sweaty
2: see,
0: hand
2: I think,
0: is in there, it's yours.
2: I think socks.
0: It's custom fit to your hand.
2: Socks are questionable. Not underwear. Underwear and a bathing suit are interesting. I, like, Danny, if we were all hanging, it was like, yo, Danny, I stepped in a puddle.
0: It's like, no, you notice like,
2: you got an extra
0: like,
2: socks. Like, you might give me them and be like, don't give them back, though.
1: Yeah, it's like meet the parents.
2: Yeah.
0: It's like Danny taking his sneakers off right now and me sticking my foot in his warm, toasty, almost moist
4: musty.
0: Sneaker, musty sneaker.
1: It'd be like
0: it feels
1: borrowing like, Covino's readers.
0: It's weird. You're
1: putting somebody's readers on.
2: I think
0: if someone asks to borrow your glove, it's like, what?
2: That's an I don't know why. Maybe
0: get your own.
2: You just named like a couple feet thing. Like socks? You'll let, I stepped in a puddle or someone's at your house like, you got a pair of socks? Yeah, but you're going to be like, yeah, you could, you'd say.
4: No, you keep them.
2: You could keep them. You're not going to be like, give me those socks back. And if you were, we're going to go play some basketball. Dude, I'm wearing flip-flops. It's the summer. You got an extra pair of sneakers? That's another. Yeah, you're putting your grown man feet in my shoes. Like, I don't know.
0: The only exception is your wife or girlfriend when it comes to this stuff, because Rich breaks all the rules. Rich shares socks with his wife. They borrow toothbrushes, which I think is vile.
1: Okay, yeah, that's over the line.
2: No, that's an emergency. An emergency.
0: If my girlfriend wants to borrow my deodorant, I'm like, keep it. I don't want it back now.
2: No, I'm saying in an emergency of all emergencies, I don't think there's lines with a girlfriend or wife.
0: Oh my goodness, a toothbrush? That's unsanitary.
4: Did you guys ever go to a sleepover and you're like, oh, I forgot my toothbrush, and then your friend's mom was like, well, you have to use your finger.
0: Yes.
4: And they're like, you put it on your, and I'm like, I'm not doing this. This doesn't work.
0: Yeah, but your finger is better than someone else's, right? So let's focus back on the glove, though, and any thoughts that you have. Is that, like, way too personal, or are we being crazy? Because what validated Rich and I's thought was this video that we saw over the weekend. This guy was like, yo.
2: What, do you want my girlfriend, too?
0: Yeah. He's like, my glove, what's next? You want my lady? What's going on? Like, that's a crazy request.
2: I think because there's something, when you play baseball, rec league softball, whatever, your hand's dirty, it's sweaty, and just that feel like the leather,
0: years of your sweaty fingers,
2: like,
0: you
2: have years of accumulated grossness. I don't like the idea of even someone
0: don't
2: I
0: be
2: know
0: chewing on my laces, because you start to chew on those laces, some other guy's gonna chew on your lace.
2: Like, even something like
0: you know what I'm talking about,
2: like, I was
0: you know
2: Sam
0: the, do you know the taste of a
2: baseball,
0: of your own baseball glove?
2: Like, if I was Sam, would it be like, oh, it's a great drink, take a sip? I wouldn't be grossed out sharing a cup with Sam. Like, if he's like, take a sip, hey, whatever.
0: That sweaty glove.
2: I don't care. But if I was Sam's like, can I borrow your baseball glove for a pickup game? I'd be like, I would be more inclined to share way more what you would think questionable things than before a baseball glove.
0: What does that mean?
2: To me, baseball glove's like top tier, don't
0: so,
2: share.
0: So other things that you're a little hesitant about, you can give us a call now at 877-99 on Fox. You know what? The best answer, we'll give you a prize.
2: And
0: 877-99 on Fox. But I think most people would agree. Like, yeah, certain people you might give the pass. So they forgot theirs. Theirs was stolen. We're not saying we never did it. But it's always that weird request of like, you serious?
2: Well, especially like sometimes if you play like...
0: You're a little reluctant.
2: For people that play like men's softball, like rec league softball, there will be that rare occasion when someone on some team somewhere or a company picnic, like, hey, we're short a glove. Can we borrow a glove? And you're like, and you're waiting for everyone else to volunteer because you're like, I don't want someone using my glove. It is a weird, intimate thing. So your thoughts, and speaking of baseball, coming up next, we are going to play Big Poppy Trivia. This is your opportunity to win some prizes from Fox Sports Radio. It's very simple. It's multiple choice baseball trivia.
1: You got to tell the DP audience about the prizes, because we actually have some cool swag on the show.
0: It's the summer prize pack of the summer, and that's true, Danny G. A lot of other shows give out stuff you don't even want. Get this. Summer prize pack of the summer. We have summer koozies, right? Fox Sports Radio, Covino and Rich. Nice black ones. They look sharp. They look slick, sleek.
2: Koozies.
0: We got a grilling apron. And if
1: only
0: you don't
1: bad
0: wear
1: part
0: it,
1: is their two faces are on the grilling apron.
0: Yeah. Our stupid faces are there, but you could wipe all the hot dog grease on Rich's face.
2: Yeah.
4: Soon it'll be a fall grilling apron. Barbecuing for game
0: grilling
4: day.
0: Grilling apron. It's multiple.
4: It works year round.
0: Multi-purpose, yeah.
4: It's not just for summer.
0: So we got the grilling apron, summer prize pack, and Danny G throws some little mini footballs in there.
2: Little mini Nerf footballs?
0: Yeah, like, Danny G leaves a little love note for you. Yeah. So
1: Sam's face is on the Nerf footballs, by the way.
0: That's right. You can kick it.
4: Throw them into the dirt.
0: So if you want to win a prize, 877-99 on Fox. If you win Big Poppy Baseball Trivia,
2: we'll
0: hook you up.
1: Yep, call now.
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0: us if we wanted to fill in for Dan Patrick. And I said, what? We're the Joshua Baez of radio shows. I don't want to do one show. Not even two shows.
1: Three shows.
0: Three.
1: Let's go.
0: Let's go. So it's day one of the Dan Patrick hat trick.
2: You just called yourself a rookie.
0: No. I'm saying I'm going for three.
3: Look at all our feedback. We had that conversation earlier about, is it okay to let someone borrow your baseball glove? Is it really intimate?
0: Guy, no. Hey,
3: you want to borrow my bedtime pillow while you're at it?
0: Dan Melillo hit us up out here in Los Angeles and goes, you're 100% correct about the baseball glove. If someone asked you that, I would say no. Like, it's a very...
3: I say beat it.
0: Very, like...
1: Scramble him a ding-dong.
0: It's a cringy thing to be like,
1: bring your own. What are you, a schoolboy? Yeah. You forgot?
0: Anyway, lots of fun today on the DP show. And again, tomorrow we got Drew Brees, Frank Caliendo. It's going to be a really fun Tuesday show.
3: I'm hearing some other big names, but I don't want to overpromise. 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Hey, speaking of overpromise, that's our bonus podcast. So if you like our show, well, a few things. We have a Patreon Monday through Thursday. It's uncensored. Rich gets crazy on the Patreon.
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3: 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Episode 151. 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
0: Right. 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But it's time right now to give away some prizes. Let's do some Big Poppy trivia.
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4: Meet your baseball counterpart.
6: It's Big Poppy, Covino, and Rich. I love you guys, especially the Covino guy. The other guy, he head too big.
4: It's time for Big Poppy Baseball Trivia. This is all.

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1: The baseball trivia. Let's go.
2: All right, our FSR security walking broke Poppy into the main studio.
1: Hey, Poppy!
3: Poppy!
1: Hey, great to see you, buddy.
2: Yeah, usually you're on the afternoon drive show with us. Thank you for waking up and coming in.
1: Hey, it's my pleasure. Hey, Donnie G, great to see you, man. Nice you go with me.
3: Hey, sleepy, Poppy.
1: Hey, Sam. Hey, my dog. Hey, Pee Wee, my dog. Hey, you it's look rich. Like you look like Kevin Burkhardt. Hey, this guy Rich look like he look like Woody from a Toy Story.
4: Thanks, Poppy.
1: Yeah,
4: thanks.
1: Woody from a Toy Story. Hey, where's Dan Patrick? They say, yeah. Hey, Big Poppy, wake up early. You see Dan Patrick. Where's Dan Patrick?
4: He's not here today, Poppy.
2: He has a day off.
1: That's very disappointing.
2: All right. That's what the audience thinks,
1: too. Hey, we're very happy to be here.
2: All right. Let's meet the contestants. This, yeah, here we go. Three-time winner, Rich Davis, right over there.
4: What up?
1: Hey, Pee-wee, you go with me, man. And you go with me.
2: Usually our update anchor, Dan Beyer, plays with us, but he's not here. Mikey, one of our editors, is
4: what's up, Mikey?
2: In
5: hey,
2: his stead.
5: Guys.
2: What's
1: hey,
5: up,
1: Mike? Good to see you, man.
2: Yeah, and we know Mike. We know Michael's a good dude because he's a Raiders fan.
4: Oh, that makes him automatically good, dude. Okay.
2: Automatically.
1: But do you like the Red Sox or no?
5: No.
1: You don't go with me. You don't go with me.
2: All right, looking to win our CNR summer prize pack on the studio lines, including that grilling apron. Jordan in Northern Michigan.
1: Hey, Jordan, you're
2: was
1: my dog.
2: The first through.
4: Hey, Jordan.
6: Hey, how's it going? Love the show.
4: Oh, thanks,
2: thank
4: man.
2: Thank you. Jordan, what do you do for a living there in Michigan?
6: I'm a builder.
4: Nice.
2: Cool. All right, here are the rules for Big Poppy Trivia. The first contestant with two correct answers is the champion. If there's a tie, we have a tiebreaker question. Your name is your buzzer.
1: Hey, Danny G.
2: Yeah.
1: I'm a champion, too.
4: We know that's you right. are, Poppy. Yeah.
1: Yeah, that's right. The Yankee lose. The Yankee lose.
2: Don't interrupt me, Poppy. Hey. Your name is your buzzer, but you got to wait until all three possible answers are read. If there's two wrong answers in a row, we move on to the next question. Are you ready?
4: Let's go.
2: Play ball.
1: Hey, where's Dan Patrick at? Hey, either way, happy to be here. Very happy to be here.
2: Yep.
1: Everyone talking about Baez hitting three dingers in his debut. Hey, two is good with me. Two good with me. Who is the most recent player to hit two home runs in his debut?
2: Oh.
4: Two in his debut.
1: Two. Two is good with me. A, Trevor Story for the Rockies. B, Jose Fernandez for the Diamondbacks. Or C, Mark Quinn for the Royals. Who is the most recent?
4: Rich.
2: Rich.
4: I gave you a beat, man. I was trying to give our listener a chance. I feel like Trevor Story always pops up. No, I'm Sam. There I am.
2: I feel
4: wrong.
2: Like you're wrong because he wasn't the most recent.
1: Hey, you lose.
4: Thanks, Poppy.
2: Jordan, you want to try to go for the steal? No penalty if you're wrong.
6: Yeah, we'll go with Jose Fernandez.
2: And you are halfway to a surprise
1: hey,
2: bet.
1: Hey, that's right. Boom. This past March, Jose Fernandez for the Diamondbacks.
2: Yeah, at the very end of March.
4: I'm sorry, what team?
1: The Diamondbacks.
4: Oh, the Diamondbacks. All right, Poppy.
2: All right, Jordan, halfway to the promised land. We go to round two.
1: Hey, Big Poppy Trivia. We play today. We win today. That's it. That's it. Hey, if I did better with the Twins... I could have had the Twins.
4: If you did better with
1: the
4: Twins.
1: Yeah, remember when I sucked with the Twins? Yeah. I tried to forget. I could have won this record. Who became the fastest player in MLB history to reach 350 career home run? A, Alex Rodriguez. B, Mark McGwire. Or C, Aaron Judge.
5: Mike. All right, we're going to go with Aaron Judge. C.
2: Yes, oh, bam. My editor Mikey on the board.
1: Hey, by the way, you see that picture of A-Rod? I call him A-Rod now. A-Rod.
4: Yeah, guys, showing some bulge.
1: That's right. He got the Louisville Slugger in his pantalones.
2: All right.
4: We get it, Pop.
2: Jordan and
1: A-Rod
2: Mike.
1: A-Rod Rodriguez, you get it?
4: A-Rod Rodriguez. Yeah.
1: A-Rod Rodriguez.
2: Jordan and Michael both on the board. We go to round three.
1: Hey. I just want to say it's a pleasure. Happy to be here. Mm-hmm. Big Poppy. What was I once quoted saying about being the guy?
4: Being the guy.
1: Okay. Being the guy.
4: Okay.
1: Hey, I ain't going to lie to you or something like that. I ain't going to lie to you. I like being the guy.
4: Oh, you like being
1: the guy? I like being the guy. Okay. B. You know, I call Derek Jeter Pee-wee, right?
4: Yeah.
1: Hey, Pee-wee think he the biggest legend in New York. Like, Babe Ruth never existed. By the way, Babe Ruth never existed. Or C, being the guy is amazing, except when the whole team is in a big slump. What I say about being the guy?
6: Jordan.
2: Jordan for the win.
6: I'll go with A, the first one.
2: Yes! Oh, you're the winner this morning. Bam!
1: I ain't going to lie to you. I like being the guy.
4: You like it, huh?
1: That's right. That's right. It's good with me.
2: Jordan, congratulations. We will be mailing out that C&R grilling apron and the rest of the prize pack to you there in Northern Michigan.
6: Awesome. Thanks.
1: Hey, Jordan, congratulations. You good with me, mate.
6: Hey, thanks.
1: I give you my dog t-shirt, too. I give you my dog t-shirt.
4: Thank you, Jordan.
1: My dog.
4: Appreciate you. Thank you, Poppy.
1: Hey, tell Dan Patrick I say hello.
4: We'll do.
2: All right. We'll see you next week on our PM Drive Show.
1: The Yankee lose.
3: Thanks, Poppy.
4: By the way, the Red Sox.
1: Is Big Poppy too hyped up for the Dan Patrick Show? He was pretty hyped.
4: Red Sox, they got cold for a minute, but they're still right there. But
1: you know why? They were cheating. That's why. I should ask Poppy about that.
4: You think so?
3: He was Big Peppy today.
1: Yeah.
3: Real Peppy.
1: He was Big Peppy, yeah. Now, there was rumors that the Yankees were starting pretty much that they were cheating and, you know, using technology to their advantage, but have gotten cold since.
4: Could I tell you, I've talked about this on our afternoon show earlier in the year, and I thought by now there'd be some type of momentum change with some of these teams. Would you believe in the American League right now? There's only 1, 2, 3, 4, 5 teams over 500. That's remarkable.
1: Are there more people batting over 300?
4: Or teams over 500?
1: Or teams over 500.
4: Dude, as of right now, the Tampa Bay Rays are far above everyone else.
1: People are buying into their hype.
4: And people are sort of sleeping on the Rays. The Rays, you know, 74-49.
1: No, I think people were sleeping on the Rays. Now people are like, you know what? They're actually really good.
4: 74-49, best record in the AL. And then the craziest part is the White Sox. I mean, the Yankees are the wild card right there. But as of right now, all three wild cards would be from the American League East. And would you believe... This is crazy because what did the Orioles do with the trade deadline? They were selling.
1: Mm-hmm.
4: Right? Rutschman ended up on the Red Sox.
1: Yeah, they played big yesterday.
4: But the Baltimore Orioles are 61-63. They're under 500, but would be the wild card if the season ended right now. It would be the first time in Major League Baseball history that a team made the postseason under 500. This is not the NBA where some bunk 9 or 10 seed play-in game or an 8 seed is under 500 and the NBA Eastern Conference has some like whack-ass Charlotte team that's under 500. Camino, as of right now, and in the West, just get this, in the West, the Houston Astros are 63-62. They're only a game above 500, mm-hmm. and they're in first place. So
1: yeah,
4: the AL...
1: Some really lame numbers as far as...
4: The AL just seems meager to the point where, you know, the Texas Rangers are 61-64. They're 3 games under 500, and they're only 2 games out of first place. So the AL West seems like trash. The Central's trash except for the White Sox. They're 7 games over 500. They're not doing anything crazy. And it's really all about the Rays, Yankees... And the Red Sox, really.
1: And I think and the last we checked, there was only like 5 or 6 players batting over 300 this year. Each year, less and less. It's crazy.
4: That's a wild stat.
1: When you look at the averages and when you look at your team, again, you mentioned I'm a Yankees fan.
4: Mm-hmm.
1: You look at the numbers, they're pathetic, dude. Especially if you grew up, you know, a fan of 60s, 70s, 80s baseball, even 90s baseball when average matter. We understand it doesn't matter anymore, but when you're betting on the interstate or 215, 218,
4: seven guys now, and one of those guys is betting 302. Diaz on Tampa,
1: mm-hmm.
4: Yandy Diaz.
1: Yeah,
4: so
1: yeah,
4: if he has a bad day today, he could be looking at 6.
1: The averages are terrible,
4: and the best average in Major League Baseball, 321.
2: That's insane. In our YouTube channel chat, Mercer Boy says, the batting average infuriates me. Sure, pitchers are throwing harder, but I really think if hitters didn't try to do too much, they'd do way better.
1: Oh, absolutely. You know who would really oppose to this? The really absurdly buff Wade Boggs. I don't know if you guys have been...
4: Yeah, Buff Boggs.
2: You mean the new Chuck Norris?
1: Yeah, Body
4: Buff Boggs.
1: I don't know if you guys are watching Body by Boggs like I am, but the super ripped. I mean, is that real or not?
4: It is.
1: Is it really?
2: You checked out. It's real.
1: The Buff Boggs would not approve of
7: Buff Bogwell.
1: Buff Bogwell. No, seriously. If you have no idea what we're talking about, he's absurdly jacked right now. The last time you saw Wade Boggs was probably on a horse in '96, riding a horse at Yankee Stadium.
2: But I think that was a dream you had.
1: That is a weird dream I had.
4: But you don't dream about that way too often.
1: I don't know. It's a weirder
4: dream. Wade
1: Boggs
4: on a horse.
1: Wade Boggs on a horse crying, or him looking buff on a boat. Because if you haven't seen him recently, dude is jacked. He's on those peptides Rich is on. He's on that Wolverine stack.
4: Now, the craziest part of this weak-ass... The craziest part of this weak-ass, like...
1: No, but hold on.
4: 300.
1: I bring up Wade Boggs not just because he's buff, but when you think of the guys we grew up with, every team had a superstar that batted in the high 300s. Paul Molitor, Don Mattingly, Mike Schmidt, Wade Boggs, George Brett, Tony Gwynn, like... We were so spoiled with superstars that hit for average and just could straight out hit. Now we got Arraez and that's it.
4: The craziest part about Arraez.
1: And everyone dumps on
4: the craziest part about Arraez.
1: You got to get on base.
4: Who the Phillies picked up, big acquisition. He is currently leading the National League in batting with an average of .315.
1: That'll be his, fourth team?
4: It'll be his fourth.
1: His fourth team?
4: Batting title.
1: And no one cares.
4: It would be his fourth batting title. And I just thought that when we were kids and Tony Gwynn and Wade Boggs and Robin Yount and George Brett, and these guys are hitting like .390, .366,
1: every .350. Every team had their dude that could hit.
4: I remember like every team had, like, as a Mets fan, like Keith Hernandez would be a guy. Keith Hernandez is about .300 every year.
1: Yeah.
4: Every team just had a guy that was batting .300. You had your .300 hitter that batted.
1: Think of your RBI baseball stats. Every team had a guy.
4: And then there came a point where in the 90s, when those numbers were starting to explode, then there were guys like the Griffies and the Frank Thomases and the Pujols that were batting .330, .340, but also hitting 40, 50 home runs.
1: Yeah.
4: So we are in a world now where you bat .220 and hit bombs, or one guy bats .315.
1: And it goes back to what we were talking about earlier. It's, you know, going for the fence. The game's changed. We know that, guys.
4: Yeah,
1: but you got Cal Raleigh batting .158. That dude would not have been on your team, 15 years ago. And look up Austin Wells. Even though he's been fire lately, what's he batting now? .170. So anyway, thank you guys for hanging out with us, Covino and Rich on Fox Sports Radio, and we're gonna talk a little wrestling. We all grew up with guys like Wade Boggs, but we also grew up, speaking of Wade Boggs, with his BFF Kurt Hennig.
4: Yeah,
1: wrestling guy.
4: There's a funny wrestling story we'll get to, and we'll wrap the show. Appreciate Dan Patrick and the Danettes for letting us fill in. More Covino and Rich next, right here on Fox Sports Radio.
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18: Here's something pretty disturbing I discovered while researching this podcast. This is what it actually says on the Los Angeles Police Department website. The site states that the Adult Missing Persons Unit investigates 3,200 cases a month, and 70% of those missing people are found or returned voluntarily within 2 or 3 days. It goes on to explain, and I quote here, "Since being a missing person is not a crime, police are given a very limited role while conducting these types of investigations." At the bottom of the webpage, it gets more disturbing. There's a section titled, "What if they never returned?" And here's the official police advice. In such situations, you may want to enlist the services of a private investigator to assist in your search. If you can't afford a PI, the police elaborate, quote, "Another option would be to contact the Salvation Army, which has a missing persons locator program." There is not a single sentence on the LAPD website that would lead a loved one of a missing person to have any faith that the police would properly investigate it. What the LAPD is basically saying is, if someone you love goes missing, don't overreact. They'll probably turn up, unless they don't, in which case you should get someone besides the police to look into it. All this is my way of saying, if the police took missing persons cases as seriously as they do, say, bank robberies, I wouldn't have had to do this podcast in the first place and end up chasing a violent criminal halfway around the country. I'm Neil Strauss, and you can hear the full story of To Live and Die in L.A.
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4: I have a Shepard Smith retraction to make, Rich. Austin Wells isn't batting 170. He's batting 179, I'm sorry.
5: Oh, he's almost there.
4: Not sure what happened there. Won't happen again.
19: Yeah, Department of Corrections called.
4: Yeah, Elias from the Sports Bureau hit me up.
2: We're Stat Boy when you need him.
4: Dwayne Stats hit me up. Hey, good one, Danny G, that's my guy. 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We are Covino and Rich, honored to be in for Dan Patrick. Remember, we're on Monday through Friday, normally 5 to 7. On the east, 2 to 4 out here on the west side.
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4: Now, mañana, we're here for 3 days, the Dan Patrick hat trick. Tomorrow, we're hearing Frank Caliendo stopping by. I like Frank.
1: Who's cooler than Frank? The best voices. You guys know him.
2: I will never get tired of his Gruden.
1: Oh, no. He's the best. So he'll be here. Plus, Hall of Famer
4: Rod Carew. No, he converted it.
1: Drew Brees is in the house, and you never know who's going to stop by.
2: New Hall of Famer Drew Brees.
1: How cool is that? Yeah, super cool.
4: So, Drew Brees, Frank Caliendo. Tomorrow's going to be fun, and some more guests on Wednesday as well. So,
1: looking forward to Caliendo.
4: A fun hat trick. And, Danny, you looking forward to Thursday? A little Raiders action? They're your first game of this week of the preseason.
2: Week two.
4: So, Raiders, Texans, and my 49ers face their old coach, Jim Harbaugh. That's also a Thursday game. Raiders, Raiders,
2: I wonder how
4: Texans,
2: Fernando,
4: Niners, Chargers.
2: Wonder how Fernando's going to look now that he kind of got the, you know, nervousness out of his system.
4: I did think it was, I'll be honest, like, I was of the feeling that, like, He's got to cool it a little bit with like that, like, oh man, I'm like the ultimate, you know, aw shucks team guy. Like, I mean, I don't want to let everyone down. Like, I don't know.
2: I think part of it is because he hadn't lost
4: he's
2: in
4: never
2: 2 years.
4: Lost, yeah.
2: He played in so many big games.
4: It's a preseason game, dude. You look sharp. It's the preseason.
2: I agree. I'm a Raiders fan, but I'd be like, chill, dude, and have some confidence.
1: Maybe that's a conversation for tomorrow because something happened at UFC over the weekend where Gary was going for a title fight, Makhachev, and Dana White, after the fight, was like, man, that sportsmanship gone a little too far. Like, you're there, like, you're fighting for the title. It's UFC. Like, you know, enough sportsmanship. You got to have that killer instinct.
2: Yeah.
4: Well, I mean, I get it, but that's...
2: Like our bro...
1: But if it's who you are, then it's who you are.
2: Like your old homie, Broussard, on First Things First. He was like, yeah, I get it, but you played good, so calm down. You don't need to, you know, be hard on yourself like that and... Like, throw yourself under the bus. There's no reason.
1: Shouldn't it be refreshing?
2: It's an exhibition game.
1: We get a little humility once in a while. I don't know if it's that bad. But you do need that killer instinct. You need that balance. So we'll figure it out. Maybe we'll talk about it tomorrow.
4: Yeah.
1: Because there's more important things to talk about, Rich. Like this guy. This Italian semi-pro wrestler.
2: He's making the rounds again.
1: Luigi Primo. Yeah, we've seen him before. But like Danny G said.
19: Cove, you and I have talked about him.
1: Yes, yes.
19: Because I discovered this guy. I'm like, this guy's... Shtick is amazing.
1: In fact, I think Iowa Sam signed him. He's a wrestler, Rich. Luigi Primo.
4: What is it? What's his?
1: He's an Italian semi-pro wrestler who entered the ring.
19: No, he's a he wanted you to know he's a professional.
1: Oh, he's a professional.
19: Fully professional wrestler and a pizza chef.
4: Fully professional.
1: Dressed into the ring, enters the ring dressed like a pizza chef and knocks opponents out by throwing pizza pies at him. Luigi Primo. Hey.
2: The dough as he's you know, flattening it out, getting it ready.
19: So, it's like flat dough in a circle. Uses it as a weapon,
1: and he looks like
19: it's
1: a
19: Luigi. Amazing.
4: Isn't there like a semi? Isn't there a semi-pro wrestler who pretends
19: no,
4: like
19: professional
4: his,
19: wrestler?
4: No, isn't there another guy Sam that uses his junk as like a weapon? Have you ever seen that guy?
1: He's your favorite guy.
19: Yeah. Hey, keep it on Luigi Primo. Yeah,
1: Rich loves that guy.
4: Luigi Primo.
1: Rich has his thumb wrestler.
4: Yeah.
1: You know who my favorite is when it comes to like random gimmicks?
2: Focus,
1: and by
2: Rich.
1: The way, we grew up with random gimmicks, right? I mean, we grew up with Honky Tonk Man.
4: Yeah, but what was the lamest one to you?
1: No, there's
4: Doink
1: one
4: the
1: now.
4: Clown? Was it
1: the lamest?
4: The Red Rooster?
1: Well, he's infamously known as being like one of the weakest gimmicks, right? The Red Rooster. But how about your uncle, Dangerous Danny? But there's a guy who's also like a semi, I think he's like a local dude, but he's viral and he's really funny. He goes by the name of Stephen Flo, and he's one of my favorites because he comes
4: Stephen Flo, but
1: he comes out like he's the grunge guy, and he's like, he has the flannel, and he's like, he has like the
19: he's
1: Eddie
19: got
1: Vedder
19: cut
1: hair.
19: Off jorts, some like military boots,
1: he has
19: high
1: on, like,
19: white socks.
1: Yeah, his Doc Martens, and he's like, Stephen Flo.
2: Does he smother the opponent with like a stinky flannel?
1: Oh, dude, it's the best. I love that gimmick. Stephen Flo, I think it's so funny. So which ones stand out to you? It's
4: That's
1: just funny.
4: Funny.
1: Well, something fun to end on. You can hit us up at Covino and Rich at Fox Sports Radio.
4: I mean, we grew up in the 80s and 90s in a time where wrestling gimmicks were like, couldn't be one stupider than the next.
1: And they
4: times.
1: Played them up. Like, you know, they showed up as those characters.
4: You could love or hate Vince McMahon, but back in the day, it's pretty funny how he just took chances on certain dumb gimmicks. And we as kids were like, yeah. Like, I always think of one. Do you remember the Repo Man?
1: Yes.
4: And that was Smash from Demolition, if you remember the tag team Demolition. After Demolition, they're like, all right, now that the tag team Demolition's over, we're going to have you be a guy that wears like a little mask. And you're going to go around in a trench coat, and you're the Repo Man. Like, you're the guy that repossesses things from people.
19: I mean, everyone hates the Repo Man.
4: Yeah, but like, That to me, I always thought that was the weakest gimmick of all time. Now, Pizza Guy.
1: And you already mentioned your real dad, right? Doink the Clown? You already mentioned
4: Doink the Clown. Dad?
1: But think about it. We were very open to it because we grew up with George the Animal Steals and stupid stuff like that. The Bushwhackers always come to mind because what were they doing? But they were great. And they were legends.
4: Camino thought everyone in New Zealand acted like that.
1: Whoa! Yeah! I used to love those guys. That's why we bushwhack still till this day.
4: Ooh.
1: So... other random gimmicks that are just so stupid, you can hit us up. And
4: you love Pizza Guy.
1: We appreciate it. Pizza Guy's the new rage.
4: He should be a manager. He can't be bringing pizza dough in the ring, but imagine instead of like a megaphone or a cane or something like that, imagine he just, when the ref wasn't looking, slaps him with some pizza dough.
1: This guy, I mean, I think he's going to be a big star.
4: Yeah, I think you're
1: wrong. Why?
4: I think you're wrong, but I love it.
1: He might, though, because he keeps going viral. This is like... His second, third round, viral again.
19: Viral over the weekend, a couple million views. He does this thing where he does like a Hadouken with his pizza dough.
1: Yeah,
19: he like punches it, and it flies so forcefully at the opponent. It's wonderful.
1: Look at that.
4: So, Sam, this is the type of stuff you look up?
1: Yes.
4: Luigi Primo.
19: This is the only time I get invested in wrestling is this kind of stuff.
1: Legend to be. Look out for him.
4: All right, well, we'll see you guys tomorrow. Thank you again to Dan Patrick and the Danettes for letting us fill in. We'll see you guys tomorrow. Day two of the hat trick, again, with Drew Brees. With Frank Caliendo, a fun show tomorrow. We'll see you then. Arrivederci, baby.
1: See you in the promised land.
4: Goodbye.
1: Goodbye, guys.
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8: 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With just under 2 minutes until October, the standings are starting to tighten up. The Rays still trying to fend off the loaded Yankees, the surging Red Sox. Out in the AL West, three teams, Rangers, Mariners, and Astros, fighting for the top spot. In the National League, things are just as tense. 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Dodgers and Brewers, two teams loaded with talent and urgency, are both trying to earn the best team in baseball title. 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